0: videography were already banned at the site without prior permission.
1: Then it's not really appropriate to have similar, you know, evolving technology utilised in those environments.
0: Government MP Bridget Archer there. The state government is understood to be working with the federal government, the states and the territories on a national approach. As a new campaign's launched calling on the federal government to stop the surcharge on running a business, a federal government minister says the Reserve Bank should have gone further with its ban on credit card surcharges. Christy McBain's telling Seven the RBA should have banned the banks from charging businesses for their card transactions.
2: These are banks making billions of dollars in profits every year, and small businesses are already paying account keeping fees and a range of other fees directly to their banks.
0: And overseas, the UK Zoo has confirmed it won't be euthanising a tiger after it mauled a man to death over the weekend. A man in his 20s died after he climbed into the enclosure at the Yorkshire Wildlife Park, which remains closed.
3: Spend $30 or more on any fragrance order from chemistwarehouse.com.au to qualify for free fast delivery.
0: Australia took a 139-run lead with all second innings wickets in hand into day four of the first test against South Africa after restricting the hosts for 284 on day three. Pat Cummins was the best of our bowlers, claiming three scalps, while Nathan Lyon has branded Steve Smith the freak for his four catches in the slips.
4: The way he moves premeditates for those type of catches. They're freakish. There's not many people within that change room that will be able to pull off what he does.
0: And in the AFL, the Swans have reportedly knocked back North Melbourne's initial offers for Nick Blakey. The Roos are keen to secure the suspended Sydney defender, who has said Arden Street is his preferred club for 2027 and beyond. I'm Ebony Ablett. That is the latest news and sport.
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5: Showers becoming less likely this afternoon. We've got some winds around up to around 35 to 40 kilometres an hour out of the northwest and almost reaching our top for the day of 18. Tomorrow, showers around and 14 at 17. After dropping down to 4 overnight on Wednesday, it'll be cloudy and mainly dry.
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Enter them now on the webpage. All right, let's get back into better music. This time we're in the year of 1990. Here's the song this band doesn't even like singing on stage anymore. It was a big number one for them. It's All I Want to Do Is Make Love to You from Heart here on LAFM and 7SD.

0: Taking you through your morning with better music and more of it. It is Pete here with you. And don't forget, you can check out all the fresh seasonal Tassie produce and modern Aussie flavours and a dining experience worth savouring at Terrace Kitchen at Country Club Tasmania. And we know where they are, just 10 minutes from the Lonnie CBD. And great little sponsors of our morning show. Hey, on the way after the break, what have we got lined up music-wise? Well, the boss, he's on the way. And we've got a guy who is on his way to the Australian shores next year in early, I think around March, February, March, Bruno Mars. He's on the way, but before that, we'll do a Linda Ronstadt next. When Will I Be Loved? We'll go back to the mid-70s on your home of better music and more of it after the break.
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0: Dancing in the Dark, Bruce Springsteen. It's Pete here with you this morning on LAFM and 7SD. And you know what I did yesterday? Absolutely zero. I sat on the lounge all day, just watching the cars go around Mount Panorama. I am a tragic when it comes to the car racing. And, yeah, my wife was disgusted. I got up bright and early, turned the telly on straight onto the cars and watched it all day long. But what a strange finish it was at the Bathurst 1000. There was Di Pasquale. He looked to have the race won after, DJR botched up a pit stop and cost Kostecki 20-odd seconds, near 30 seconds in the pit stop, which took the lead away from him. But then somebody forgot to keep an eye on the fuel for Di Pasquale. And about 5K from home on the very last lap, and a fast shell car behind him, he ran out of fuel. Didn't even cross the finish line. It's a tragedy, absolute tragedy. But one job you've got in the garage, if you're the monitor of the fuel, is to watch what that fuel level is up to. But anyway, congratulations to Hazelwood and Kostecki on taking out yesterday's Bathurst. It was a cracking day, and a new race record was set yesterday, 133 laps before a safety car intervention. Never had they gone that far before. Hey, on the way next, we're going to hit it up with Tommy James and the Shondells. We're going back to the late 60s and Money Money. That's next on LAFM and 7SD.
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0: Better music and more of it for your Monday. It is Pete Holland here with you, taking you through your morning and into your afternoon next with your Totally 80s lunch. One band that's featuring in the Totally 80s is Ice House. Of course, they're going to be celebrating 40 years of Man of Colours with a tour. And it's been so popular, they've put on extra dates, I heard today. But we've got Ice House on the way next hour. Do with my obsession in around 10 minutes. And we've got some Phil Collins to start your Totally 80s. Doesn't get any better than the 80s, does it? And that's what we've got coming your way for lunch. And don't forget the Waterboys. They're back on Saturday here on LAFM and 7SD. And they're looking for the Good Sport Award recipient for the week, where they're going to give someone a pat on the back with $100 to spend at Intersport. So if you think you know someone for the Macca's Good Sport Award, with Mitch and Zave, the Waterboys, get it in before Saturday so they can run through all of the nominations for the week and choose the best one. All right, it is news that's up next, and then your Totally 80s lunch.
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10: Good afternoon, I'm Olivia Hicks with the latest. To the northwest of the state first, and police say they are continuing to search for a 47-year-old man who's been missing from Smithton for over 2 weeks. Further ground and aerial searches will be undertaken today in Circular Head amid concerns for the man's welfare. Craig is described as tall with brown eyes, grey hair and wears reflective glasses. He was last seen wearing yellow and navy high-vis long sleeve shirt, dark pants and dark shoes. Anyone with information is asked to come forward. Enough is enough, says the state government, when it comes to staff feeling unsafe in the workplace due to aggression. New laws are out for consultation on workplace protection orders that would ban customers who threaten staff or customers. Attorney General Guy Barnett says the orders will work similarly to a restraining order.
11: We think we've got the balance right, but it'll certainly apply for 12 months. And just to make it clear, if they breach that order, they can be subject to going to prison for up to 1 year. If they breach it again or a third time, they can go to prison for up to 3 years.
10: The state government hoping to have the legislation debated before the end of this year. Calls today from the Greens to block the live stream of a US execution that's slated for December 3. The minor party has written to the eSafety Commissioner and Communications Minister to assure it won't be available to watch in Australia. But it's raising concerns around censorship, with Liberal frontbencher Tim Wilson questioning whether a ban would restrict free speech.
12: My fundamental view is yes. I think it's enormously problematic to tolerate this type of behaviour. But the challenge is going to be, how do you do that in a way that doesn't amount to a censorship ban?
10: On the ABC there. A tiger who mauled a man after he climbed into its enclosure won't be euthanised, according to a UK zoo. A man in his 20s was killed in the attack after entering the enclosure at the Yorkshire Wildlife Park over the weekend, the zoo confirming it's providing support to staff. And back home, a couple of cold fronts headed for the state could deliver snow as low as 700 metres tonight and down to 300 metres tomorrow across the western and central forecast districts. Hazardous conditions prompting a bushwalkers weather alert, urging people to be prepared if they head out.
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10: Turning to your sport now, and King of the Mountain, Brody Kostecki, admits he's still trying to process the events of yesterday. The 28-year-old taking out Bathurst for a second time alongside co-driver Todd Hazelwood. Kostecki telling Nine he's still trying to wrap his head around how the victory unfolded.
13: It was really tough for those guys, but you know, when I went by him on Mountain Straight after turn one and I saw that he was out of fuel, I was honestly in disbelief, and the emotions that were running through my body on the last lap were, it was tough to actually hold him back and just to actually bring the car home, and I broke down after the checkered flag.
10: The Lions will interview at least 10 candidates to replace Chris Fagan. Assistant coach Cam Bruce remains the current frontrunner for the vacant head coaching role. And in cricket, the Aussies are in control at stumps on day 3 of the first test against the Proteas. Skipper Pat Cummins taking 3 wickets. The hosts all out for 284. Australia none for 33 in their second innings. I'm Olivia Hicks. That's the latest from the newsroom.
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14: LAFM's three-day forecast.
15: Partly cloudy and windy around the region this afternoon. We are looking to drop down to 7 overnight. Maybe a shower or two into tomorrow and 14. A chillier start on Wednesday, dropping down to 4. It'll be cloudy and mainly dry and tops of 17.
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Cooking up a storm, they are most definitely. But look, if you want to know what's going on around the joint, where do you head? 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And stay in touch with everything happening when it comes to events, community events, and also your local news and weather updates and everything there. Hey, let's get into some Toto as we do it ahead of Gloria Estefan and the Miami Sound Machine here on your Totally 80s Lunch.

0: Dixie's Midnight Runners and Come On Eileen. It's Pete here with you for your Totally 80s Lunch. And Baxter's IGA is celebrating 21 years of age. How cool. Now, your favourite Baxter's memory could put you in the running for a supermarket scramble worth $500. 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Tell us your favourite Baxter's memory. And then Friday, make sure you are tuned in to Breakfast with BJ, where she will read out some of your favourite memories on air, and one lucky winner will instantly score a $100 Baxter's IGA gift voucher. Not only that, but everyone who gets a mention will take part in the ultimate prize, which is the Baxter's Supermarket Scramble, where you'll hunt around the store for a $500 Baxter's IGA gift voucher. It will be hidden somewhere. So make sure you share your favourite Baxter's memory to win great prizes and help them celebrate 21 years of Baxter's IGA. And thanks for being part of the story, and happy birthday to Baxter's 21st year. How cool. Hey, this afternoon, Shane is back after one, and he'll have a cue to call at some stage. Yeah, when you hear the cue to call, you hit the phones, and all you got to do, the song that he is going to stop and you have to sing the lyrics to is Dumb Things by Paul Kelly. Maybe go and study up while we take a break, and then back for some Men at Work on your Totally 80s Lunch.
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0: It's your totally 80s lunch on LAFM and 7SD, your home of better music and more of it as we do it all thanks to the Cottage Bakery in Victoria Street in Scottsdale. And don't forget, this Rocktober, we're giving you the chance to see some true 80s and 90s favourites live. Spiderbait, ABC, maybe Shudo Echo. Plus, there's tickets to the Red Hot Summer Tour featuring Barnsley and John Stevens. Of course, they'll be at the Country Club Tasmania in Feb. That'll be absolutely awesome. There's tickets to Philosophy, the hits of Phil Collins and John Farnham, the Celebration concert encore at Village Cinemas. Now, here's how it all works. We're listening out for a cue to call. The song today is Dumb Things by one of Australia's best singer-songwriter storytellers in Paul Kelly. Now, when you hear that cue to call, get on the phone. And you could win yourself some great tickets. It's all thanks to Blue Social Eatery, Creative Homes and Quick Cuts. But listen for the call and then hit the phones. And then all you got to do is sing the unfinished lyric, then spin to win with Rocktober, only here on LAFM and 7SD. All right, music-wise, next hour. Billy Joel's on the way and some Lionel Richie will start your hour. Taking you through your Monday afternoon, it's Shane in next. For myself, Pete Holland, there really is only one thing left to say today.
1: That's all, folks.
0: 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I'll be back tomorrow from 10. 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
6: Good afternoon, I'm Olivia Hicks with the latest. A customer who was inside a Northwest business when a car crashed into it last night says she feels lucky to be alive. Police are continuing to investigate the incident when a car driven by an elderly man crashed into a cafe at Shearwater about 6:45 last night. A man and woman who were outside the shop were seriously injured. This woman has told the ABC she was waiting by the door for her food when the incident happened.
7: All of a sudden I heard a screeching like of the tyres and then a crash, like sound of the whatever was outside. I swung around and I saw the car coming through the glass window and it missed me by inches.
6: Tasmania Police says ground and aerial patrols are underway in the northwest today as they continue to search for a man missing from Smithton for more than 2 weeks. The 47-year-old was last seen on September 26 wearing a yellow and navy high-vis long-sleeve shirt, dark pants and dark shoes, and is described as tall with brown eyes and grey hair. There are concerns for the man's welfare. Anyone with information is urged to come forward. The state government is encouraging workers to have their say on proposed new laws to ban individuals who have engaged in violence towards staff and customers. Attorney General Guy Barnett says there is growing concern when it comes to safety in the workplace.
8: Particularly in the retail, hospitality and service sector, so we've said enough is enough.
6: Concerns are being raised over restricting free speech following calls from the Greens to block the live stream of a US execution. The party urging the federal government to step in and ensure the December 2 execution is not available in Australia. But Assistant Treasurer Daniel Molino says it's a grey area.
9: We have been a world-leading government when it comes to setting up appropriate guardrails on social media and digital platforms more generally.
6: And a health scare for Pope Leo, with the 71-year-old set for surgery after a growth was detected on his lung. The Vatican says this will keep him out of action for around a week, but it's confident his tour of South America next month can proceed as planned.
0: Get the jump on your next project with the mighty helpful team at Mitre 10. 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
6: Turning to your sport now, and Zach Butters has made his debut in Bulldogs colours following his trade from Port Adelaide. He's signed a 9-year contract worth $18 million. The 26-year-old, speaking from the kennel this morning, admitting it feels like home.
10: I hope Paddy Dangerfield doesn't mind me using this, but when he sort of come back from Adelaide and went home, that there's a difference between going home and going to Melbourne, or actually going home. And for me, I feel like it was probably a similar decision to Paddy in that term.
6: And a pair of Hawks are officially moving to the Suns. Sam Butler and Aiden Schubert heading north. The Hawks receiving a second-round pick this year, plus a first and second-rounder next year. Gold Coast gets the Hawthorn youngsters and their third-rounder this year, plus a first-rounder in 2028. I'm Olivia Hicks. That's the latest from the newsroom.
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12: Weather for Launceston, cloudy and 18 today. 7 overnight, possible shower and 14 for tomorrow. And Wednesday, mostly sunny and 17 degrees. Scottsdale in the northeast, few clouds around today, 16 degrees. 7 overnight, mostly sunny tomorrow, 13. And for Wednesday, mostly sunny and 15. And St Helens in the east coast, rain and 20 degrees today. 9 overnight, mostly sunny and 16 tomorrow. And mostly sunny and 16 for Wednesday. 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
0: Turning the workday down and all the good stuff up. 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
12: Good afternoon. Welcome to the show. Shane Bryan with you. Coming up this afternoon, some big tour announcements, Ice House and Powderfinger. Ice House have announced some new dates, one of them closer to home. We don't need to actually get on a plane to go and see them. It is going to be in Hobart, so we'll take a look at when that is going to be and when the tickets go on sale for that. And also, we've got Rocktober. Our song that we are going to be singing along to today is Paul Kelly's Dumb Things. See how well you know that, because it could actually score you some tickets to either Spiderbait or ABC or Pseudo Echo, or the hits of Phil Collins, Philosophy, John Farnham, the Celebration Concert Encore, or Red Hot Summer Tickets. That is coming up at some stage this afternoon. Keep an ear out for your cue to call. Right now, though, let's get underway. This is Lionel Richie, Dancing on the Ceiling, on LAFM 7SD.

0: LAFM 7SD, Shane Bryan with you. Crowded house, there's something so strong. You're on Afternoons, thanks to Peter Lee's Real Estate, the smarter agency. 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It could put you in the running for a supermarket scramble worth $500. 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Tell us your favourite Baxter's memory. Then listen out. Brekkie with BJ. She's going to be reading out some of the favourite memories on air. And you could actually score a $100 Baxter's IGA gift voucher. Not only that, everyone who gets a mention will take part in the ultimate prize. It's a Baxter's supermarket scramble, where you'll be hunting for a $500 Baxter's IGA gift voucher hidden somewhere within the store. So share your favourite Baxter's memory, win some great prizes, and help celebrate 21 years of Baxter's IGA. You're on LAFM 7SD. Coming up next, is Queen touring or not touring? That is the question. Looks like Brian May has taken a bit of a double back on what he said last week. We'll get all the details in our music news.
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LAFM 7SD, Shane Bryan with you on Afternoons. Thanks to Peter Lee's Real Estate, the Smarter Agency, and Queen with I Want It All. Remember last week there was a report that came out that Queen were done with touring. So Brian May said, I'm not touring anymore. I'm going to concentrate on my astronomy. That's it. Queen is over with the touring. Well, he is now clearing up the reports, saying that he never actually said that Queen would never tour again. So he has described the reports as misinterpretation. Sounds like he might have gone away and thought, why did I say that? I need the money. Maybe he doesn't need the money, but I mean, you know, the touring. I want to keep going. Well, there's no announcement of another Queen tour at this stage, but more importantly, he is not shutting the door on the possibility either. Now, in other music news, Elton John is heading back to the archives with his 1975 album, Rock of the Westies.

Now, the album is getting a special 50th anniversary edition, a little bit late. It is a year late. The album was Elton's 10th studio record, and the anniversary release adds some previously unreleased piano and vocal versions recorded during the original album sessions. And speaking of reissues, almost 61 years after its original release, Rubber Soul is back near the top of the Aussie charts.

0: The new Rubber Soul collection includes a fresh expanded release of the album, along with 20 previously unreleased tracks and 3 previously unreleased home demos. So it's giving Beatles fans another look inside the making of one of the most celebrated records. Tell you what, it's good to see the Beatles back on the top of the charts. We've got more music news on the way, including Duran Duran, Alice Cooper, and a familiar voice from Foreigner finds himself a brand new home with the Dead Daisies. You're on LAFM 7SD.
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Coming up next hour, your chance to pick up a family pass to head along to the Longford Show. And it's the Two Ups at Two. We're going to kick it off with a couple of big songs from Bob Seger.

0: and a couple of songs from Michael Jackson. You've been hit by a smooth criminal. That's all coming up next. Right now, though, time for news.
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8: Good afternoon, I'm Olivia Hicks with the latest. Two people remain in hospital following a serious crash in the state's northwest last night. Police were called to the scene at Shearwater near Devonport about 6:45pm after a car crashed into a takeaway food business. A 26-year-old woman and a 60-year-old man who were sitting outside were struck and taken to the Launceston General Hospital. A staff member inside the shop was also hurt and remains in a serious but stable condition. Police Inspector Michelle Elmer says it doesn't appear to be a deliberate act.
9: So we know that the vehicle mounted the footpath where it struck the people outside and then the building. Initial investigations indicate that this was not a deliberate action on behalf of the driver, but as to what caused the serious crash is still under investigation.
8: Enough is enough, says the state government, when it comes to staff feeling unsafe in the workplace due to aggression. New laws are out for consultation on workplace protection orders that would ban customers who threaten staff or customers. Attorney General Guy Barnett says the orders will work similarly to a restraining order.
10: We think we've got the balance right, but it'll certainly apply for 12 months. And just to make it clear, if they breach that order, they can be subject to going to prison for up to 1 year. If they breach it again or a third time, they can go to prison for up to 3 years.
8: The state government hoping to have the legislation debated before the end of this year. Construction is getting underway today on the new mental health precinct at the Northwest Regional Hospital, which is due to deliver 22 beds and replace the current Spencer Clinic. The $40 million project is expected to be completed in 2028. In the meantime, remediation work has commenced to bring beds back online at the Spencer Clinic after a fire ripped through it last month. Small businesses have launched a nationwide ad campaign against the ATO's credit card tax ban. It comes on top of the Reserve Bank's decision to end card surcharges, with some businesses saying they'll have to put up costs to make ends meet. Shadow Treasurer Tim Wilson says it's simply unfair.
11: The Albanese government has turned around small business and said they should absorb costs that they're not prepared to absorb themselves.
8: And the state government is spruiking the Tasmanian mark, a symbol to help people identify authentic local products. The government says it's seen a surge in customers seeking homegrown goods after Woolworths' decision to stop stocking Tasmanian beef. More than 300 businesses are already using the mark, with Tasmanian producers, manufacturers, tourism operators and service providers encouraged to get on board.
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8: Turning to your sport now, and Jack Jumper star Anthony Drimmick has announced he's retiring from the National Basketball League, citing a long-term back injury and mental health challenges. The 34-year-old guard has played nearly 280 NBL games across 11 seasons, 80 of those games with the Jack Jumpers. He says he has been struggling with a back injury for the past 18 months, and the ups and downs of rehabilitation has taken a toll on his mental health. Coach Scott Roth says Drimmick has always displayed a strong work ethic and has made a significant impact on the team. In the AFL, Sam De Koning could also be joining Grian Mears in the potential exit from the Cattery. Former Geelong player Josh Jenkins believes the Cats are open to offers for both the defender and the forward. Mears has done a medical at the Eagles, but Essendon has also expressed interest in the 27-year-olds. And the Lions will interview at least 10 candidates to replace Chris Fagan. Assistant coach Cam Bruce remains the current frontrunner for the vacant head coaching role. I'm Olivia Hicks. That's the latest now from the newsroom.
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14: LAFM's three-day forecast.
0: Weather for Launceston, cloudy and 18 today. 7 overnight, possible shower and 14 for tomorrow. And Wednesday, mostly sunny and 17 degrees. Scottsdale in the northeast, few clouds around today, 16 degrees. 7 overnight, mostly sunny tomorrow, 13. And for Wednesday, mostly sunny and 15. And St Helens in the east coast, rain and 20 degrees today. 9 overnight, mostly sunny and 16 tomorrow. And mostly sunny and 16 for Wednesday. 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
15: Check, check 1, 2. We know you love variety, and we also know that two is better than one. So we've dug deep in the music library and found two from your favourite artists, including some you haven't heard in ages. This is the Two Ups at Two.
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0: LAFM 7SD, Shane Bryan with you in the two ups at two. Of course, big couple of big songs there from Michael Jackson with Smooth Criminal and Beat It. I don't know whether you saw the, you may have heard it this morning when I was chatting with BJ, but I don't know whether you saw the video with Susan Dell that's been getting around. Some people are being very, very mean and turning her into some memes. She's the lady that actually gave out all that money to the kids. Wonderful thing to do. In the Trump fund that they did, apparently all the kids in America, every kid in America actually now has an account with money in it. I don't know how they police that or whether how they got all that money, but she obviously has donated it from because they're, you know, very, very wealthy, wealthy couple, Susan Dell and her husband. Well, something's going on with Susan Dell. Not quite sure what is going on, but there's some very scary looking memes. There's one meme where she's actually leaning backwards and she keeps on leaning backwards until she's almost bent over. And then the other one, speaking of Michael Jackson, they've actually superimposed her into the Michael Jackson Thriller video. And she does a really bang-up job of it too, I have to tell you. Look, it's pretty scary and pretty funny what they can do with AI now. Or is it super intelligence? I don't know. I'm lost. It's all just too much for me. Coming up, we have tickets to give away for the Longford Show. Keep an ear out for that because you could be heading off to the Longford Show with your family. And we also have Rocktober. Now, the song that you're going to be singing is Dumb Things by Paul Kelly. When you hear the cue to call, you better get ready to finish the lyrics for Dumb Things. And you could pick up tickets to Spiderbait or ABC or Pseudo Echo or Red Hot Summer or Philosophy or John Farnham, the Celebration Concert. It's all thanks to Newstead Hotel, Launceston Dental and BYD Launceston. So keep an ear out for your cue to call and get ready to sing along to Dumb Things. You're on LAFM 7SD. We'll continue the two ups very shortly.
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1: There is nothing wrong with your hearing. We're deliberately playing two songs from the same artist. This is the Two Ups at Two. 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

0: two of a kind, non-identical twins. Nope. Best call it the two after two. Two songs from the same artist.
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0: LAFM 7SD, Shane Bryan with you, and that was The Black Sorrows, Harley and Rose, and then before that, Joe Camilleri and Jojo Zepp and the Falcons, Shape I'm In. He's such an incredible guy, Joe Camilleri. Love chatting with him, and love what he does with Black Sorrows. You know that they actually do the artwork for every single album cover themselves, and they've been doing that ever since they first started, and great job too. There's been some really good covers, so they're very talented, not just in music. Now, I have some tickets to give away to the Longford Show. It's happening this Saturday from 9 till 4 at the Longford Showgrounds. You can find that 23 to 47 Hobhouse Street in Longford. Now, if you do want to go along on the day, you can just head along to the gate, grab your tickets at the gate. There's no website to get tickets from. Just grab them from the gate and enjoy all the fun of the fair. Or I've actually got a family pass right now to give away. So give us a call, 633-10-893, if you would like to take your family out to the Longford Show this weekend. You're on LAFM 7SD. We're going to wrap up the two ups very shortly. Stick around.
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1: Here's a song for each of your ears. Two songs from the same artist. This is the Two Up to Two. 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
0: And congratulations to Ben, who is actually from Longford, who has picked up tickets to go to the Longford show. And I said to him, you're going to have to leave Longford and come into town and pick up the tickets that go back to Longford for the Longford show. So well done. We'll have some more tickets to give away tomorrow on the afternoon show. And congratulations to Ben. Don't forget, if you want your want to get some tickets for Longford show, just turn up on the day on next Saturday. And it's going to be a fantastic day out there at the Longford show. This is LAFM 7SD, continuing the two ups with Steve Winwood.

0: LFM 7SD, Shane Bryan with you, and Classic Superset's going to be back again tomorrow morning, and you can prove that you're the smartest person in Tassie just by solving the Classic Superset. Four songs, one common theme, and if you can guess correctly, you go into the draw for $100 cash that will be drawn on Friday, all thanks to the new range of versatile Ernie Pizza Ovens at Randall Heating, Gledow Street, Invermay. Classic Superset back again tomorrow morning from 9. Hey, coming up next hour on Afternoons, thanks to Peter Lee's Real Estate, the smarter agency, your chance to pick up tickets, any tickets. It's a spin of the wheel for Rocktober, and all you have to do is finish the lyrics to Paul Kelly's Dumb Things. Paul Kelly's Dumb Things. So brush up on those lyrics and get ready for your cue to call. We're also going to be taking a look at the big new song from ex-Foreigner lead singer who is now part of the Dead Daisies. That's coming up next hour. Right now, though, time for news.
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0: 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This is your news now.
12: Good afternoon, I'm Olivia Hicks with the latest. A customer who was inside a Northwest business when a car crashed into it last night says she feels lucky to be alive. Police are continuing to investigate the incident where a car driven by an elderly man crashed into a cafe at Shearwater about 6:45 last night. A man and woman who were outside the shop were seriously injured and a worker inside also received injuries. This woman has told the ABC she was waiting by the door for her food when the incident happened.
13: All of a sudden I heard a screeching like of the tyres and then a crash, like sound of the whatever was outside. I swung around and I saw the car coming through the glass window and it missed me by inches.
12: Federal Parliament's returned today and it hasn't taken long for the government's credit card surcharge ban to come under scrutiny. The opposition using question time to quiz the PM. Earlier today, Leader Angus Taylor insisted it puts even more pressure on Aussie businesses who are already doing it tough.
14: Small businesses run on tiny margins and it only takes a bad bit of government policy and the margin's gone.
12: The state government is encouraging workers to have their say on proposed new laws to ban individuals who have engaged in violence towards staff and customers. Attorney General Guy Barnett says there is growing concern when it comes to safety in the workplace.
15: Particularly in the retail, hospitality and service sector, so we've said enough is enough.
12: A 17-year-old from Gagebrook has been charged, alleged to have stolen several items from across the Glenorchy and Bridgewater areas between July and September. The total value of property is around $11,000. He's been detained to face the Youth Justice Court. And new concept designs have dropped for the Elphin Sports Centre in the state's north, detailing plans to boost accessibility, among other enhancements. The upgrades include a lift replacement, new accessible amenities, a fresh ramp and modern facilities, including change rooms. Disability Services Minister Joe Pummers says the $4.7 million project will remove barriers so more locals and visitors living with a disability can enjoy sport. Works are expected to be completed by mid-2027.
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12: Turning to your sport now, and Zach Butters has officially arrived at the kennel. The 26-year-old star midfielder made his debut in Bulldogs colours today, following his trade from Port Adelaide. He signed a 9-year contract worth $18 million. Meanwhile, Bulldogs list boss Michael Regan has told Trade Radio Rory Lobb won't be traded despite interest from rival clubs.
18: Lobby's contracted for us and an important piece for us because he's able to play three pretty integral roles on the ground at a very good level, and someone we're looking forward to seeing in the red, white and blue next year.
12: I'm Olivia Hicks. That's the latest from the newsroom.
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21: Weather for Launceston, cloudy and 18 today, 7 overnight, possible shower and 14 for tomorrow, and Wednesday, mostly sunny and 17 degrees. Scottsdale in the northeast, few clouds around today, 16 degrees, 7 overnight, mostly sunny tomorrow, 13, and for Wednesday, mostly sunny and 15. And St Helens in the east coast, rain and 20 degrees today, 9 overnight, mostly sunny and 16 tomorrow, and mostly sunny and 16 for Wednesday. 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
21: Good afternoon. Welcome to the show. Shane Bryan with you. Coming up this afternoon, we're going to take a look at Daily Rockstars. We're also going to be taking a look at some music news and listening to the big new song from the Dead Daisies called Lift Me Up. And Rocktober, I hope you know the lyrics to Paul Kelly's Dumb Things, because that's the song that we want you to sing along to. Just listen out for your cue to call. That's all coming up this afternoon. Right now, though, let's get underway. This is In Excess with Original Sin. Good afternoon. Thanks to Peter Lee's Real Estate, the smarter agency.
22: 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And you might know how to play with fire.

When you hear the Rocktober song, be the caller who can finish the missing lyric. 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ABC in Hobart could be just one spin away. 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
1: Daily Rock Stars, the songs, the bands, and the moments that wrote rock history. Let's take a look at what made today in music legendary.
0: And let's kick it off with a birthday like we always do. Born in 1948, Rick Parfitt from Status Quo.

The guitarist, singer and songwriter joined the band in 1967, remained with them for nearly 50 years and became a huge part of that unmistakable Quo sound. In 1979, Fleetwood Mac released the follow-up to Rumours. It was called

It was a very ambitious double album follow-up to Rumours. Went on to reach number one in the UK and the top five in the US. On this day in 1974, Blondie first appeared on radio. Not with this song, though. She first appeared performing under the name Blondie for the very first time. The name was inspired by truck drivers calling out, "Hey Blondie," to Debbie Harry because of her platinum blonde hair. In 1978, Sid Vicious contacted the police about the stabbing of his girlfriend, Nancy Spudgeon.

He was eventually arrested following the stabbing and charged with murder, but died of a heroin overdose before the case went to trial. And on this day in 1965, the Beatles were at Abbey Road recording Rubber Soul. They recorded Run For Your Life and also worked on an early version of Norwegian Wood when they first kicked it off. At the time, it was known as This Bird Is Flown. Let's take a listen to it now. This is Norwegian Wood, and that is Daily Rockstar.

LAFM 7SD, Shane Bryan with you. Time for a bit of music news. And there's some new music on the way from Duran Duran, although this time they're taking one of their songs and giving it a completely different treatment. So the band has announced physical editions of Free to Love, the Hot Star remixes, which reimagines their collaboration between Nile Rodgers and contemporary dance remix outfits, a whole bunch of them. And there's a bit of history attached to this one as well. It actually marks the first Duran Duran made available on vinyl and CD. In other music news, Alice Cooper's found another reason to get behind the microphone. He has announced a new SiriusXM radio show called Alice in Underland. Very clever. It's going to be airing on Little Steven's Underground Garage channel. And finally, it did not take long for former Foreigner singer Kelly Hansen too long to find his next rock and roll adventure. Now, this guy has the most incredible range that you would ever hear. Brilliant for Foreigner because a lot of their songs are, you know, very, very wide vocal range. He has officially joined the Dead Daisies as their new lead singer. Now, I don't hide the fact that I'm a big Dead Daisies fan. Love the Dead Daisies. Loved the previous outfit they had in the last couple of outfits, last couple of albums that they released. But this album is going to be an absolute killer. So Kelly actually joined Foreigner back in 2005, spent two decades fronting the band, and then left them in 2025 just before the summer tour or after the summer tour. Now he's stepping into the Dead Daisies, taking over the microphone. And, of course, taking it over from John Corabi. And rather than just, you know, talking about, oh, this is what we're going to do, they've released a song straight away. It is called Lift Me Up. And if this is any indication about what the new album is going to be like, sign me up. I absolutely love it. So turn this one up loud. This is the Dead Daisies with Lift Me Up. You're on LAFM 7SD.

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1: It's the month where the riffs get louder, the drums hit harder, and the legends come alive. It's Rocktober on LAFM.
0: It is time to play Rocktober, and we've got some great prizes up for grabs. Of course, we've got ABC tickets, Spider Bait tickets, Pseudo Echo tickets, tickets to Red Hot Summer Tour with Jimmy Barnes, John Stevens. We've got tickets to Philosophy, the hits of Phil Collins. And we've got tickets to John Farnham, the Celebration Concert Encore at Village Cinemas. Here's how it works. Pretty simple. All you need to do, give me a call, 633-10-893, and I'm going to play a little bit of Paul Kelly's Dumb Things, okay? And if you can actually get it right, finish the lyrics, then you get a spin of the wheel, and one of those tickets will come up. So, here we go. This is the little snippet of Paul Kelly, and this is all you're going to get.

Okay, what comes next? What is next with that? Give me a call, 633-10-893. And if you can finish the lyrics, then you'll get a spin of the wheel and pick up one of those incredible prizes. Thanks to Launceston Travel and Cruise Centre, Trusted Smiles and Peter Lee's Real Estate. 633-10-893. Hey, this guy is coming to Launceston for Red Hot Summer Tour. You can pick up tickets to him. This is Jimmy Barnes, Cold Chisel, Flame Trees. You're on LAFM

0: 7SD, Cold Chisel, and if ever there was a song that I wanted played at a funeral, at my funeral, it would have to be that one. One of the best Cold Chisel songs of all time. Now, it's time to play this.
1: It's the month where the riffs get louder, the drums hit harder, and the legends come alive. It's Rocktober on LAFM.
0: Yes, it is time for Rocktober, and of course we've got a whole bunch of tickets available, and I've got someone here ready to go, Emily from Norwood. How are you?
2: Yeah, not too bad, thanks.
0: That's good. Now, this is how it's played. I'm going to play a little snippet of Dumb Things by Paul Kelly, and I'm going to stop it, and you have to finish the lyrics, okay?
2: Okay, no worries.
0: All right, are you familiar with the song?
2: Yeah.
0: Yeah? Okay, everybody knows this song, surely not. Now, if you don't get it right, I've got Phil standing by from Newstead. He's ready to roll, okay?
2: All right.
0: No pressure. All right, here we go. This is Paul Kelly. When I stop it, you got to sing it with all your heart, okay?
2: Okay.
0: Don't laugh. It wasn't a laughing matter. All right.
2: I'm laughing that we're all at school together.
0: Okay. Here we go.

0: I lost my shirt up on my rings. I've done all the dumb things.
1: That was well done. Let's see how close you were. I reckon you were spot on. I lost my shirt up on my rings. I've done all the dumb. See, you said I've pawned my rings. I always thought it was I've blown my ring. But there you go.
0: No, I just a bit nervous. I couldn't sing.
1: No, you did fine, perfectly fine. Okay, here we go. There is, of course, ABC tickets. We've got Spiderbait tickets. We've got tickets to go to Philosophy. We've got Pseudo Echo tickets. We've got, what else have we got? We've got Red Hot Summer tickets, and we have tickets to go and see John Farnham. What would you like me to start it on?
0: Start on John Farnham.
1: Start on John Farnham. Okay. All right. Here we go. Okay. Are you ready?
0: Yeah.
1: Let's have a look. Oh, okay. What do you reckon it's landed on?
0: Pseudo Echo.
1: Do you reckon it's landed on Pseudo Echo? Well, it hasn't landed on Pseudo Echo, but you are off to, I hope you like Phil Collins, because you've got tickets to Philosophy. Yes. This is the hits of Phil Collins, and apparently it is fantastic at the country club.
0: Oh, I love Phil Collins. That'll be great. That's
1: yeah.
0: My first concert I went to when I was 12.
1: Oh, was it really?
0: Yeah, in the late 80s, I think it was 88.
1: Was that the one in
0: Western Australia?
1: Was that the one where he had like the big merry-go-round on stage?
0: Yeah.
1: How
0: yeah,
1: amazing.
0: That one.
1: How amazing was that, hey? Incredible. And the whole thing folded down. Yeah.
0: The best. Yeah.
1: No, brilliant, brilliant. Look, you're off to see Philosophy, the hits of Phil Collins. Of course, it's not Phil Collins. He can't play the drums anymore. But these guys apparently do an incredible job on the drums. So well done.
0: Where are they from?
1: I think they're from New South Wales. I might be wrong, but they're travelling around Australia, and they're from Australia, and they do a fantastic job. Someone in Bundaberg actually contacted me and said, you've got to check these guys out. They're fantastic. So there you go.
0: Thank you. When is it? Do you like to tell me the bell?
1: Yes, it's on around the 21st of November, and you can get tickets from Country Club Launceston. Just head to their website. So, but you're off to see him for free. Well done.
0: Thank you.
1: No problem. Stay on the line. And, of course, we're going to have to play Paul Kelly, Dumb Things. Of course we do, right? Absolutely. You can sing along to it, all right? Well done. This is LAFM 7SD. We'll do another Rocktober tomorrow morning with BJ for breakfast. This is Paul Kelly, Dumb Things. Congratulations to Emily, picking up tickets for Rocktober.

0: Well, Kelly and Dumb Things on LAFM 7SD, and congratulations to Emily. She's off to Philosophy, the hits of Phil Collins. It's going to be a great show. And, of course, big thank you to Newstead Hotel, Launceston Dental and BYD Launceston. As we've played Rocktober, we'll be doing it again tomorrow morning on Brekkie with BJ. You're on LAFM 7SD afternoons, thanks to Peter Lee's Real Estate, the smarter agency.
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7: Watch out for roadworks in Carrick, causing delays both ways on Illawarra Road near the Bass Highway. Otherwise, looking to Prospect now, there's some slow-moving traffic both ways on Westbury Road on approach to the Stanley Street and Oakden Road roundabouts. 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I'm Mia. More traffic soon on LAFM.
0: The soundtrack to the slow slide home. It's Afternoons with Shane. 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

Well, that's it for me. I'm out of here. I'll be back again tonight for the 80s at 8, and we're taking a look at a classic 80s album celebrating 40 years this week. Wang Chung, Mosaic, that had this incredible hit.

0: We are Wang Chunging it tonight on the 80s at 8. We'll catch you then. Thanks for keeping me company.
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3: 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This is your news now.
4: Good afternoon, I'm Olivia Hicks with the latest. The Shadow Treasurer says the government's lease on the Derwent Entertainment Centre to Larry Kesselman should be reviewed. Last week it was revealed the LK Group was effectively paying less than $30,000 a year to the government for the venue at Wilkinson's Point. Shadow Treasurer Dean Winter says Tasmanians deserve a better deal.
5: This lease has already been amended at least twice, which tells you that it can be amended and it should be amended. And if it can't be amended, it should be torn up. This is a lease that is selling Tasmanians out.
4: Two people remain in hospital following a serious crash in the state's northwest last night. Police were called to the scene at Shearwater near Devonport about 6:45pm after a car crashed into a takeaway food business. A 26-year-old woman and a 60-year-old man who were sitting outside were struck and taken to hospital. A staff member inside the shop was also hurt and remains in a serious but stable condition. Police Inspector Michelle Elmer says it doesn't appear to be a deliberate act.
6: So we know that the vehicle mounted the footpath where it struck the people outside and then the building. Initial investigations indicate that this was not a deliberate action on behalf of the driver, but as to what caused the serious crash is still under investigation.
4: The Coalition is maintaining the pressure on Labor over its messy backdown regarding the tax office ban on credit card payments. The government stepped in on Friday to delay the introduction of the ban until next July. But Small Business Minister Anne Ali has been asked multiple times in question time when she was made aware of the ATO's decision.
7: The RBA announced their decision to ban surcharges on March 31st of this year, stating that surcharges will be banned from October 1st. On October 1st, the ATO announced their decision that they would not be accepting credit cards, and that's when I found out.
4: It comes as small businesses launch a campaign urging the government to rethink the credit card surcharge ban. Tasmania Police says ground and aerial patrols are underway in the state's northwest today as they continue to search for a man missing from Smithton for more than 2 weeks. The 47-year-old was last seen on September 26 wearing a yellow and navy high-vis long-sleeve shirt, dark pants and dark shoes, and is described as tall with brown eyes and grey hair. There are concerns for the man's welfare. Anyone with information is urged to come forward. And Nepal is dealing with a new flood emergency. Five people are missing in the latest incident, which comes 2 months after deadly flooding near Tibet.
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4: Turning to your sport now, and Zach Butters is confident moving home will make him a better player in 2027. The 26-year-old has enjoyed his first day in Western Bulldogs colours after leaving Port Adelaide.
8: Yeah, it's exciting. It's good to put the colours on and, yeah, I guess make a start to all this stuff. And, yeah, very happy it's official and that, yeah, I'm back home.
4: The star midfielder is signing a 9-year deal worth $18 million. And Australia will take a 139-run lead into day four of the first cricket test against South Africa in Durban. We'll resume on none for 33 in the second dig after dismissing the home side for 284. I'm Olivia Hicks. That's the latest from the newsroom.
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10: Checking on some of the major arterials now, the West Tamar Highway has some patchy delays both ways for those travelling through Riverside. And in Kings Meadows, the Midland Highway is slowing southbound on approach to the Kings Meadows Link merge. Otherwise, nearby on Hobart Road, it's moving busy both ways at Risley Street. 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I'm Mia. More traffic soon on LAFM.
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11: Weather for Launceston, 18 was the top today, heading down to 7 overnight. Possible shower and 14 tomorrow. And for Wednesday, mostly sunny and 17. Scottsdale in the northeast, it was the top of 16 today, heading to 7 overnight. Mostly sunny and 13 tomorrow, and mostly sunny and 15 for Wednesday. St Helens in the east coast, it was a top of 20 today, heading to 9 overnight. Mostly sunny tomorrow, 16 degrees, and mostly sunny and 16 for Wednesday. 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
16: 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Bad, bad Amanda.
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13: And the virile Jonesy.
18: What a creep. I've heard them describe him as a drunken idiot.
19: Stay in school and learn school.
20: Yeah, okay.
21: Out of the way, Dobie.
22: Jonesy and Amanda, those are names that you would never forget.
23: It's showtime.
24: Well, hello there, Amanda. How are you today?
25: I'm very well. How are you?
24: I am well. Did you have a good weekend?
25: I did have a very nice weekend.
24: Did you watch Bathurst, the V8s?
25: I, what's the word? Slunk in and out? Slumped in and out?
24: Slunk in and out.
25: Slew in and out. How about you?
24: I watched it. It was my wife's birthday yesterday, so
25: oh,
24: she appreciated it.
25: Happy birthday, Helen.
24: Yes, there should be a song about that.
25: And did you forego the car so you could just sit
24: no,
25: at her
24: she,
25: feet?
24: No, she likes that I keep the hell away from her on the birthday.
25: Gift number one.
24: And usually with Bathurst, when I'm not there, I find that I watch it for a bit, and then as soon as they go under a yellow flag, I'll go and do other jobs around the house.
25: Is that the slow car?
24: That's when they have to get the pace car out. This didn't happen for ages, and not until the very end. But did you see at the end, Anton Di Pasquale ran out of juice?
25: Very dramatic
24: ending.
25: Couldn't
24: believe it. And then, and great news, Alison Drower, who was a friend of ours, and she passed away a few years ago, her son, Zach Bates, came in third.
25: Amazing.
24: So I was just really pleased as punch.
25: There's some years, it's astonishing to me that a race can go for that long and can still be so dramatic at the end.
24: Yeah.
25: But that's like cricket. You explain that to people from overseas, that it can be a 5-day test match and it can come down to a couple of balls at the end.
24: Yeah. I remember watching Glenn Seaton have his heart broken all those years ago, and I'm sure they were saying his grandson was racing, but Glenn Seaton's about the same age as me. How old's his grandson?
25: Well, your grandson is two.
24: Yeah, he's
25: could
24: two.
25: Have been, he could have been out there.
24: Well, they are pretty baby-faced these days. But, yeah, that was great to watch.
25: We're going to talk further about that, about running out of petrol.
24: Well, yeah.
25: Running out of gas.
24: Only a few people in this room that have run out of petrol.
25: Maybe only one.
24: Jim, am I right? You look like someone that would run out of petrol.
26: I have run out of petrol,
24: course,
26: yeah.
24: Of course you have. Yeah.
25: Have you, and you never have, Brendan?
24: No, not for a long,
25: time. Yeah, well, no, never, and not for a long, long time. Of two very different answers.
24: No,
25: you're deliberately contorting your face in a way.
24: I have
25: that
24: one
25: makes
24: motorcycle,
25: me know you're lying.
24: Two motorcycles that have got a reserve tank. So I've kicked into reserve because the petrol gauge doesn't work, but I can usually flick the tap over, and we don't run out of fuel.
25: Who's the we?
24: But me. Mm-hmm.
25: Well, we'll talk further about that.
24: Yeah,
25: lots of things on the show today. I'm on television tonight with my son, Jack, my younger son, Jack.
24: Here we go.
25: Sean McAuliffe has a new show. It is called Sean McAuliffe Parents Evening, where parents and kids, either the parent or the child is, I don't like the word celebrity, but you know what I mean.
24: Mm.
25: And so Jack and I competed against other families.
24: Are you saying that Jack's star has risen so much that you're just Jack's mother.
25: I'm happy to be
24: on
25: that.
24: This show.
25: Happy to be that.
24: Well, I look forward to catching up with Sean. Also, Instagram makes its return. Our hot lap, our last hot lap is coming up, and we can't do anything until we do the Fast Five. It's Jonesy and Amanda driving you home for Jam Nation.
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0: Hello there. It's Jonesy and Amanda driving you home this Monday afternoon.
1: How fast can this thing go?
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4: Fast Five.
0: Some like it to a miso soup for the brain about this time of the afternoon. It's great. The five questions. Can you go the way and answer all five questions correctly?
5: Well, if you do, how about this? You get $300 to spend at Mr. Rose's.
0: Ooh.
5: Very nice.
0: Well, I would have liked that for yesterday for my wife's birthday.
5: How was her birthday? What did you get for a gift in the end?
0: I got her a gift voucher from Westfield.
5: Was she happy with that?
0: She was as happy as a clam.
5: Was it an appropriate amount?
0: Appropriate amount. Yeah, it was a good amount.
5: Was happy with the amount?
0: Yeah, she was happy with the amount. Yeah. Yeah, and we went out for brunch.
5: No,
0: my youngest tagged along because he thought, here we go, free breakfast on Dad. I didn't tell the other kids because they'd all pile on as well.
5: You're so beautifully
0: spirited
5: for a
0: birthday. Then all of a sudden it's me just paying for everyone.
5: And happy birthday.
0: But it was very good. Hayley is in Hastings.
5: Hello, Hayley.
6: Hi.
5: Question number one for you. Let's kick off. A boy sitting on the moon fishing is the iconic mascot for which film company?
6: DreamWorks?
5: Yeah, yep. It's DreamWorks.
0: Let's play the not-so-secret sound, Hayley.
5: Duh. What do you think this sound is?
6: A cough?
5: Yep. It is. That's right. Sometimes they're so obvious people don't guess them. But, yes, you're quite right. Question number three. This is multiple choice. What's the other name for a daddy long-leg spider? A, a cellar spider. B, an orb weaver. Or C, a crab spider.
6: A?
5: It is.
0: A cellar spider. Why did it get to be daddy long legs?
5: I've seen a few memes about this where the scientists are going, well, it's got long legs, and someone said, let's make it sound a little bit creepy.
0: Daddy long legs.
5: It does sound creepy when you put it like that.
0: It just seems odd out of all the spiders.
5: Oh, actually, I've got some information.
0: Oh, have you? I was waiting for the information. Hayley was sitting there on the edge of a seat.
5: The exact reason for using the word daddy is not fully known. I'm glad I've taken the time to tell you that. Historians and entomologists believe it started as an informal naming trend from the 18th and 19th centuries.
0: Right.
5: Sometimes evolving from older terms like father long legs.
0: Oh, what's worse, daddy long legs or father long legs? Hayley, what would you rather?
6: Definitely daddy long legs.
0: Daddy long legs. That could be our water cooler chat for Friday. Oh. What's the word for a fake lead in a mystery story, Hayley?
6: A fake lead?
0: Yeah, yeah. We've given you a bit of... That's a bit of a...
6: Oh,
5: sorry, Hayley.
0: What's the word for a fake lead in a mystery story? Do you know the answer to this? It's Jonesy and Amanda driving you home for Jam Nation.
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0: Hello there. It's Jonesy and Amanda driving you home this Monday afternoon.
1: How fast can this thing go?
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4: Fast five.
0: Fast five time. Finn is in Dandenong.
5: Hi, Finn.
6: Hey, Jonesy. Hey, Amanda. How are you?
0: Good, thanks,
5: Very
0: Finn.
5: Very well. You've come in at question number four.
0: Look at you go, Finn.
5: What's the word for a fake lead in a mystery story?
6: I believe the term is red herring.
0: A red herring.
5: Should I tell you the origins of red herring?
0: Yeah, go on, please. We've furnished us with Daddy Longlegs.
5: They're sometimes known as Father Longlegs. This is, the idiom was popularised in 1807 by English journalist William Cobbett. He wrote a story claiming he had used the strong smell of a red herring to distract and lead hunting dogs away from the scent of a rabbit.
0: Right. So you distract them with the red herring. It makes sense.
5: That's right.
0: Makes sense. Finn, you're up to question number five.
5: Here we go. This is where the prizes
0: live. You don't want to run out of fuel, Finn.
5: Get ready.
6: I'm ready.
5: Which Australian rock band has announced that they are reuniting for a national tour in September next year?
6: Oh, God, I saw this the other day. Is it Powderfinger?
5: It is.
0: Yes, it is.
5: It's not Wawanee. I know you were thinking
0: Clearly
5: that.
0: You're a big fan, Finn.
6: Yes,
0: Finn?
6: I am.
0: Yes, you are. What's your favourite Powderfinger song, Finn?
6: Can't think of one off the top of my head.
5: That's okay.
0: So when you say you're a big fan.
5: That's because you were bullying him.
0: How am I bullying Finn?
5: Oh, I'm just big fan. What's your favourite song, big
0: Finn,
5: fan?
0: Finn, I'm asking you questions. I'm hardly flushing his head down the toilet, but, you know.
5: Finn, you don't have to
0: answer. You know what we should
5: do? Plead the fifth, fan.
0: I just had
5: Finn?
0: Hey, Finn, I've got Friday Feels sessions that we do on our radio show on a Friday?
6: Yes, I do.
0: Imagine Powderfinger doing that.
5: Imagine. Are you putting it out into the ether?
0: Let's make it happen.
5: Let's
0: get the wheels in motion.
5: Mm-hmm.
0: That would be a good thing.
5: Manifest it.
0: Finn, you'd be front and centre for that.
6: Yeah, oh, yeah.
5: You'll say, play my favourite, you'll say. Play it.
0: Play that one that goes like that. Congratulations to you, Finn. You've won the jam pack. You have $300 to spend at Mr. Rose's. Some moments call for gifts. Some call for extraordinary gifts from Mr. Rose's. Naturally extraordinary. Visit Mr. Rose's. Finn, thank you.
6: Thank you, guys. Thank you so much.
5: Thanks, Finn. Thank you. We've had Mr. Rose's. We've had Father Longlegs. We've had it all.
0: Like a dog.
5: What?
0: That's my favourite Powderfinger song.
5: Oh. Let's leave it to them, shall we?
0: Anyway, just saying.
5: Lots of things coming up.
0: JonesyDemanda.com today if you want to be a part of that.
5: We have our last
0: chance. Not my singing like a dog.
5: We have our last, your last chance to go to the Grand Prix next year with J&A's Hot Lap, and someone will get an upgrade to be in the grandstand.
0: It's JonesyDemanda driving you home for Jam Nation.
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16: There's some southbound congestion on Goderich Street in Invermay with traffic slowing from Forster Street, and those delays continue right down passing Lindsay Street and onto Lower Charles Street. Otherwise, checking on the West Tamar Highway, now there's some patchy delays both ways for those travelling through Riverside. 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I'm Mia. 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

0: Hello there, it's Jonesy Demander driving you home this Monday. Always great to watch the great race, Bathurst 1000, yesterday. There's always heartbreak when you watch Bathurst.
1: There often is, and what I find astonishing is that that race can go all day, and yet it comes down to the last minutes.
0: Have you been to Bathurst?
1: Yeah, I've been to Bathurst a number of times. Yep. I did a very early Beyond 2000 story years and years ago with, who was the Canadian?
0: Alan Moffat.
1: That era.
0: Yeah, right.
1: And why are you laughing?
0: That was a long time ago.
1: Okay. I wasn't wearing a bustle. I went around in my jalopy.
0: Steam-powered cars, I believe.
1: But the technology that Channel 7 used to employ inside the cars was world first.
0: Yeah,
1: that's what we're doing.
0: I was wondering that because they still use helicopters to film the cars as they're ripping around the track. And I thought, well, it's only a matter of time before they just get drones to do that. And I'm surprised they still use the helicopters, although helicopter pilots going, shut up.
1: Yeah, shut up, Jonesy, shut up.
0: Stop saying that.
1: But what a dramatic ending. Oh,
0: that was extraordinary. And Anton Di Pasquale was on his way, but he was on fumes.
2: They are not sure that this car's going to make it around one more lap. The guys from Chevrolet just ran in here and said, don't pit, don't bother, just hope.
3: Don't bother.
4: Well, run it out or win.
1: Did he come to a complete stop or he just slowed so much everyone overtook him?
0: Yeah, because you're out of fuel. It's a
1: V8. I have sympathy. I know how it goes.
0: Have you not seen Mad Max?
1: I know what it's like to run out of fuel.
0: On the upside, Brody Kostecki won and Zach Bates, Alison Drower's son. Alison Drower was a good friend of ours on the show and she passed away a couple of years ago and Zach came in at number three.
1: Zach's dad's a motor racer, huge.
0: He comes from a long line of motor racing family, but it was a really good race and I watched it pretty much from go to wire, which I don't usually do because it wasn't under yellows a lot within the race.
1: So it was a faster situation.
0: Yeah, because every time I was waiting for something to happen, it didn't happen. So you just end up just watching it. It's all consuming.
1: Mm-hmm.
0: And all the coverage, you know, you got Mark Larkham with his texter giving you all the telemetry and stuff. I used to work with Mark Larkham on RPM, that show I did on Channel 10.
1: Mm-hmm.
0: And he just knows his stuff. So, and they're right into it. So hats off to them all. It was a great broadcast, I thought.
1: Good.
0: And I thought of you when he ran out of fuel because you're a little Miss Fuel Runner-Outer.
1: I'm not anymore. I've learnt not to be.
0: Well, you've got a car that tells you exactly how many.
1: I get a phone call from Germany saying, it is time.
0: Fräulein.
1: Time to fill up. There's been a shift in barometric pressure and you have no fuel.
0: Yeah.
1: The problem is you would never have known about it if I hadn't been meeting you.
0: Yeah.
1: That's the problem. And that's why it was the worst of all circumstances. Mm. You and I were going to film something for our socials and you were meeting me at home.
0: Yep.
1: And on the way home through the harbour tunnel, I ran out of petrol. And I often used to wonder when you're in your car and you hear, there's been an incident.
0: Mm. Turn on your radio.
1: Turn on your radio. There has been an incident. Please avoid the obstacle in the left lane. And that ended up being me. I was the obstacle in the left lane. I had to wait in there for a tow truck to come and attach. And I sat in the tow truck towing my car listening to our radio station.
0: Saying, some dope has run out of fuel.
1: On the way to get some petrol.
0: Meanwhile, you were in my home.
1: We
0: were just standing there. I said, where the hell is she? And then there was a call and Harley went, And I said, what's the matter? She goes, she's run out of fuel. And I laughed.
1: Well,
0: and then you showed up some time later and you said to us both, shut up.
1: I know.
0: And you were mad at us.
1: I would have sworn him to secrecy if you hadn't been there. You would never, ever have known.
0: It's just not that hard.
1: Look,
0: just put
1: surprisingly, it is surprisingly easy.
0: Yeah, as I said, your car measures fuel to the micrometer.
1: I understand, Brendan. I thought I could push it a little bit further. Everyone says, oh, you've got an extra half tank. Come on.
0: You'd be hopeless in a post-apocalyptic world on Mad Max.
1: Just for the outfits.
0: Are you any good at siphoning? You know, our hot lap is coming up. Other racing forms, the Melbourne Grand Prix
1: next
0: year.
1: Other racing forms, that's how they advertise it.
0: That's coming up.
1: We'd like you to be there. Would you like to be there? We're going to put you to the test next.
0: Don't call us, we'll call you next. It's Jonesy and Amanda driving you home for Jam Nation.
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0: Hello there, it's Jonesy and Amanda driving you home this Monday afternoon.
1: It's lights out in Melbourne. 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
0: All right.
3: Go on, do the big all right.
4: All right.
0: Okay.
4: I pity the fool.
0: Okay. You've gone full, Mr. T. Settle it down a bit, okay? You don't want to run out of gas.
4: No, it's not good for my throat.
0: Every afternoon this week, we have been revealing a category from anything from Aussie TV shows to other things, and you could be at the Melbourne Grand Prix on us next year.
4: Let me tell you how this works. We give you 30 seconds. You have to give us five examples of the category in mm-hmm. that time to get two tickets to the Sunday of the Grand Prix. Absolutely
0: yep.
4: brilliant. And you'll also go into the draw, which we will draw today, mm-hmm. for someone to go into the grandstand.
0: We were talking last week about bringing back the celebrity race.
4: Oh, you were talking about it.
0: Well, my star had risen enough and I was offered a position and then they canned.

0: It.
1: How about a celebrity running race?
0: I think they've done that around Bathurst.
1: No.
0: Yeah, seriously, I think they did. And then they canned it because people became a bit of a target at the top of the mountain there. At McPhillamy Park. People throwing stuff. Yeah, good on you, Dee Costilla. Run, mate.
1: Good on you, Glen Ridge.
0: Anyway, Danny is in Narrawarra.
1: Hello, Danny.
2: Hey, guys. How you going?
0: Great.
1: Would you very much like to be at the Grand Prix next year?
2: Would love to. I've never been, so.
0: Well, there you go. You could see me and Eddie racing for pinks.
1: Okay, on foot. So here's how this works. We're about to give you a category. You have to give us five examples of something in that category. You get the gist, and you'll be getting those tickets.
2: Good.
1: Okay, Danny. Here we go.
0: Today's category is hairstyles.
1: Go. Five hairstyles.
2: Or mullet, bowl cut, bob, Jennifer Aniston, skullet.
1: You've done it.
0: That'll do.
1: The skullet. You've gone for the great one.
0: The skullet.
1: The mullet and
0: here
1: the skullet.
0: Here comes me, Danny. You are,
2: Thanks
0: Danny.
2: Thanks so much, guys. That's amazing.
0: Congratulations. You've got two Sunday GA passes to the Formula One, and you're in the running for a VIP upgrade. If you win, you'll be watching for the grandstand. We will be announcing a winner in exactly 9 minutes from now.
1: 9 minutes from now. Don't go anywhere, Danny, because it could be you.
2: Sounds fantastic, guys. Thanks so much.
0: It's lights out in Melbourne. Don't miss the Formula One Moët and Chandon Australian Grand Prix in 2027 in April. 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A major winner coming up next. It's Jonesy and Amanda driving you home for Jam Nation.
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14: Good afternoon, I'm Olivia Hicks with the latest. The Shadow Treasurer says Firmus Technologies is an example of the state government approving deals for billionaires, which aren't in Tasmania's best interests. The AI data centre developer was forced to withdraw its listing on the ASX last week due to a lack of investor interest and concerns around the company's debt. Dean Winter says the government isn't looking after Tasmanians.
15: We had the opportunity to have a massive hydrogen industry here in the state. But when Fortescue Future Metals came to Tasmania, when Origin Energy, when Woodside, when Able came to Tasmania, they were all told the same thing. There's no power available at any price. But when a billionaire from Sydney turned up to Jeremy Rockliffe's office, he was told he could have whatever he wanted.
14: Police are investigating a crash into a takeaway cafe at Shearwater in the state's northwest last night. Three people were taken to hospital, including a man and woman who were sitting outside and a staff member in the shop. The man has since been discharged. Inspector Michelle Elmer says investigators are still piecing together how the crash happened.
16: We're still really keen to speak to anyone that witnessed to provide information to our investigators to help them in their investigations. And as the days unfold, we will obviously learn more.
14: The PM insists his government supports small business after being grilled in Parliament over the ATO's ban on credit card payments. The federal government has agreed to pay the surcharges for the rest of this financial year, but a small business is calling for the ban to be completely scrapped. Anthony Albanese insists small business has his full support.
17: Small business is absolutely vital to the Australian economy, no question about that, and we want small business to grow and to thrive. And we pay tribute to those who aspire, who take risks, who invest.
14: We've had an update on bird flu cases nationwide. There have been 700 events, but still no detection in poultry. Little penguins in Victoria and New South Wales have been vaccinated against the deadly H5 strain. Here in Tasmania, some 350 captive orange-bellied parrots have been vaccinated to protect them from the illness. Tasmania so far has recorded 49 events of bird flu. And ACOS has released some confronting research at the start of Anti-Poverty Week, a report finding 3 in 4 people in households relying on JobSeeker and Youth Allowance are living below the poverty line.
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14: Turning to your sport now, and the Swans have reportedly knocked back North Melbourne's initial offers for Nick Blakey. The Roos are keen to secure the suspended Sydney defender, who has said Arden Street is his preferred club for 2027 and beyond. Australia takes a 139-run lead in day 4 of the first test against South Africa after restricting the hosts for 284 on day 3. And in the cycling, the Huon Valley's Felicity Wilson-Haffenden is in China this week for the first event of the LA 2028 Olympic Games qualifying cycle. After a busy few months, she says the end of the year has been heavy, but jumping on the track bike will bring fresh motivation. Fellow Tasmanian Georgia Baker withdrew due to fatigue and illness. I'm Olivia Hicks. That's the latest from the newsroom.
19: LAFM, real-time traffic. there's some southbound congestion on Goderich Street in Invermay with traffic slowing from Forster Street, and those delays continue right down passing Lindsay Street and onto Lower Charles Street. Otherwise, checking on the West Tamar Highway, now there's some patchy delays both ways for those travelling through Riverside. 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
1: Weather for Launceston, 18 was the top today, heading down to 7 overnight. Possible shower and 14 tomorrow. And for Wednesday, mostly sunny and 17. Scottsdale in the northeast, it was the top of 16 today, heading to 7 overnight. Mostly sunny and 13 tomorrow, and mostly sunny and 15 for Wednesday. St Helens in the east coast, it was a top of 20 today, heading to 9 overnight. Mostly sunny tomorrow, 16 degrees, and mostly sunny and 16 for Wednesday. 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
35: here. It's showtime.
0: So excited about 2027. It's going to be great. The Melbourne Grand Prix is happening, and we've been giving away tickets to just general admission tickets, which is pretty good in itself.
1: Pretty amazing,
0: pretty
1: absolutely.
0: Good.
1: But would you like to be in the grandstand?
0: Would you like, and I remember being one year, and I saw Jerry Hall just walking around.
1: Yeah.
0: And there was Dr. Chris Brown.
1: She gave Chris Brown the eye.
0: She was quite keen.
1: He was checking the fetlocks.
0: She said, have
1: him glands were
0: washed
1: inflamed.
0: And brought to my room. Chris ran away. I've never seen him run so quick in my life. But he's like a gazelle. But away from that, we've been giving these tickets away. And now it's time to upgrade someone.
1: So someone, all the people who've won have gone into a hat. And
0: yep.
1: We are going to be announcing who has got the upgrade to be in the grandstand.
0: And you know who that person is?
1: Tell me.
0: It is the one, the only. Here goes Big Bethy. Beth.
1: Beth, it's you.
36: Did you say me?
1: It's you, Beth.
36: Did you say me?
0: No, we
1: yes,
0: said you,
1: we
0: Beth.
1: Said you, Beth.
36: Oh, my God, I'm wrapped up like everything. I've never been in the grandstand ever.
1: Oh, wow.
36: I'm so excited. Thank you, Josie and Amanda. I'm shaking.
1: You sound like a jockey, Beth.
0: You're going to run out of fuel.
1: Yeah, Beth.
36: I think I've often started racing already.
0: bring it down an octave, Beth.
1: Beth, brilliant. Congratulations.
0: You've done so well. Congratulations
1: yes,
0: to you, Beth.
1: Yes, that's right. Well done.
36: That's fantastic.
0: That's okay, Beth. We're looking forward to the celebrity car race, which we're working on at the moment.
1: Oh, come on.
0: So far, Eddie McGuire, me, you.
1: And the big red car from the Wiggles.
0: I'm going to say put that into the wall. It's going to happen. Beth, good work, you. It's lights out in Melbourne. Don't miss the Formula One Moët and Chandon Australian Grand Prix 2027 in April. Tickets on sale now at grandprix.com.au. You're on the telly tonight with your son.
1: With my son, Jack. Let's discuss all that involves.
0: It's Jonesy and Amanda driving you home for Jam Nation.
3: Another red light. Oh, perfect. More time for our nonsense.
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0: Hello there, it's Jonesy and Amanda driving you home this Monday afternoon. Man, it works. It's good. You're on the telly tonight.
1: I am, with my son Jack.
0: When are you not on the telly, might say?
1: Quite often. Sean McAuliffe has a new show called Sean McAuliffe Parents Evening, where parents and children, either the parent or the child is, I don't like the word celebrity, but there it is.
0: Someone so you're the celebrity and Jack is the normal person.
1: The normal person.
0: But his celebrity's on the rise.
1: And we go against another couple of teams. Mm-hmm. And the parent has to guess what their child knows, whether it's popular culture. The subjects might be wrestling. It might be music. It could be anything. And you have to guess how many questions your child can answer about that category. But the questions are silly and fun anyway. So it's academic, thank goodness.
0: It's academic.
1: But some of it's quite interesting. For example, it's generational. Jack didn't know who Elle Macpherson was.
0: Really?
1: He thought she might have been Jessica Alba. And we're all going, what? But then why would he know?
0: It was just a picture of Elle?
1: Yeah, just a picture. Because why would he know who she was?
0: What was the picture?
1: Just head and shoulders.
0: Oh, okay. It wasn't like the Tab commercial.
1: No, but
0: remember when we saw that? I remember my dad walking past the TV when that was on, and he was drinking a cup of tea, and he just tipped it all down his front.
1: I remember he also did that when he saw Boy George, thinking that was a girl.
0: He did. He walked by, oh, she's all right. And I was just watching Countdown, didn't think of anything. My father died thinking that Boy George is a girl.
1: What a terrible lack of knowledge to take into heaven. So it's interesting. The generational stuff, why would he know that? I assume people were born, Australians knew that in their DNA.
0: Yeah, you'd think so.
1: So it was fun. It was fun to compete with him.
0: Oh, good-o. He certainly brought the bants when he...
2: Very best of luck to you.
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1: hasn't
0: kid.
1: Hasn't he just? It gets feisty, don't you worry.
0: Sean McAuliffe is going to be joining us next. It's Jonesy and Amanda driving you home for Jam Nation.
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0: Hello, it's Jonesy Demander driving you home this Monday afternoon.
1: You know, we like to think as parents that we know our children pretty well and we know what they're good at and what they're bad at. Sean McAuliffe turned this information or lack of information into a game show and he's put the evidence on television. My son Jack and I appear on Parents Evening, which is on the television tonight, Sean McAuliffe's latest game show. I guess it's a game show, a parent-child game show.
0: Yeah.
1: We're on tonight. We thought, what better time to talk to Sean than now.
0: Here he is, the great man.
2: Hello.
0: Hello. Not since, and I think this time for it to come back, because there used to be Family Double Dare with Jerry Sont some years ago. But
1: were they physical dares?
0: They were physical dares, but we haven't seen that for some time. So I would say the world has been crying out for this genre to come back.
2: Well, it's a bit. It's not. We don't do any dares. Amanda was on it, of course. Jonesy, as usual, we never invite you to be on the show.
0: I know. I think when what was it that show you used to do, the Generation One?
1: What do you mean? What you used to talk about your generation? It was called.
0: I long established the Channel 10 hate me and anything that I have to do with them. So I'm happy. I'm happy to burn that bridge if there was even a bridge to begin with.
2: There was never a bridge built, but as I recall, because I was watching the second series of The Piano, and I'm sure that I saw you walking in the background in a shopping centre, and Amanda didn't even invite you over.
0: No, play the piano. She doesn't like me outshining her.
1: No, I phoned the ABC and said, "Cut him out.
0: Cut him out. I don't want him. It's like Joseph and his Technicolor Dreamcoat. It's the talents.
1: Enough about you, Brendan Jones.
0: Sure.
1: We're here to talk about my
0: I'll
1: son
0: stick with
1: Jack.
0: Seven and nine.
1: My son Jack on this television program. Tell us, Sean, for those who don't know, tell us about the premise of the show.
2: Well, when I say we, I mean my own son, Gabe, and I invite on three sets of guests. Okay, so it's three teams of two, and each team is made up of either a parent, a famous parent perhaps, and their not-so-famous child, or a famous child and their not-so-famous parent. But it's important that one of them, at least, not have a filter. But we got Amanda and Jack on, and I don't think either of you had a filter. We had Abby Chatfield and her mum, again, no filter, and Brett Blake and his dad, and I don't know, maybe Brett's dad had a filter.
1: And I think Brett's dad sometimes wished that Brett had a filter.
2: Yeah, Brett has no filter. So tonight is unfiltered. And usually the point of it is that we get to see our celebrity friends in a slightly different light because you can't fake it. You can't play this persona in front of your parent or child. And Amanda, I've been saying all this morning in promoting the show that you come across on television and radio like a lovely person, but in reality you're a complete monster. And that's what we see tonight.
0: And so with the hosting with your son, Gabe, do you guys like host together?
2: Yeah, that's the best way to do it. You wouldn't know that working with Amanda, but we share the duties equally. And Gabe's doing the scorekeeping and the timekeeping. Oh. He's the functional fella. He's the car guy. Keeps the show. Maybe he's kind of the Jonesy of the outfit.
0: Right, he's the brains of the operation.
2: Whereas all the adoration and all the press
0: goes to the magi.
2: So Amanda slash Sean, we do the same function. Well, it's very good. And Amanda will tell you this, the joy of actually spending some time with your child, even though there's a camera there, it doesn't make it any less wonderful.
1: Isn't that the truth? And I know most parents are like this. You will do anything to hang out with your children. You will do anything.
2: Yeah.
1: And so paying them to come on television has been the best thing ever. If we could do it again, Sean, I'd really appreciate it.
2: It's the only way forward. And unfortunately, now you've set that as the norm. So whenever you spend time with Jake, you're going to have to pay him.
1: Yeah. Pay him and set up a small camera.
0: Amanda once did a Woolworths commercial, and afterwards Jack would have been about eight. He said, where's the wrap party
1: at? He said, where's the wrap party? And I said, here's a hot chocolate. We're going home
0: now. This is your wrap party, mate. Well, I'm looking forward to watching this. 7:30 tonight on 10 and 10 Play. Sean McAuliffe's Parents Evening. It's on. Check it out. Sean, thank you.
2: Jonesy, thank you. Amanda, always lovely to see you. And I'll talk to you later about the next gig. Don't tell Jonesy.
1: Thanks for throwing in the grenade. I really appreciate it.
0: I'll stride around in the fruited plains of 9 and 7.
1: Okay. Thank you.
0: It's Jonesy and Amanda driving you home for Jam Nation.
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0: Hello there, it's Jonesy Demander driving you home this Monday afternoon. After the weekend, we need some local news, and this local news comes to us from Launceston. Ryan, do we have a local news Launceston?
1: I don't think you would you?
2: Yeah, we do.
0: Local news happening now in Launceston. Locally.
1: What was that?
0: That's the Launceston Cricket Club and their team song.
1: Oh, my apologies.
0: You know anything? Launceston's Mayor Matthew Garwood has faced scrutiny over nearly $18,000 charged to his council-issued credit card across 3 years. The spending included meals and alcohol, Uber Eats orders. For example, there was $61.24 for KFC and $83.75 for a four-person McBundle meal from McDonald's.
1: Wow. What are you getting a McBundle meal?
0: I'm not too sure.
1: Doesn't sound very mayoral. Don't get that on your robes.
0: One thing that really stuck out, and Councillor Garwood has denied misusing public money, saying the expenses were connected to official duties. Like, for example, when he was
1: to have a McBundle meal.
0: When he was in Japan on a fact-finding mission.
1: They love Maccas.
0: He purchased multiple long-sleeve Tommy Hilfiger shirts to cover his extensive tattoos, and he was being mindful of Japanese culture. It was at that point I zoomed in on Matthew's picture, and he is adorned in tattoos. His complete neck. He's got the full-on, you know, the neck brace tattoo. Looks like they're wearing a neck brace.
1: Yeah, and full arms, presumably.
0: Full body. And I have no beef with tattoos, but I went straight to the comments because I wanted to see if any wags had put any comments. You know what? Not one person commented about his tattoos.
1: Did it make you feel old?
0: I was at that point. Because remember, I made a joke many years ago that the new CEO of our company, the person that sacks us, will have a full neck tattoo and Satan written on his forehead, akin with the horns as well.
1: He had to go last year.
0: No one will bat an eyelid. So this is where we're living. This is where we're happening.
1: I'm just looking at a picture of him now. That is a heavily tattooed body.
0: Yeah, and as I said, I have no...
1: He's also got a very good physique. Doesn't look like he eats a lot of Maccas and KFC. The secret's out.
0: Maybe with the McBundle meal. He backed off the chips. He said, no fries for me. Local news happening now in Launceston. Locally, if you have any local news, please,
1: we'd love to know. If you can tell us what a McBundle meal is, we'd like to know that too.
0: I didn't know about a McBundle meal. I must say, I love your new car.
1: Yes, so you came and had a little perv at it. Yeah.
0: I just wanted to see if it's okay. I wanted to check the wheels if they haven't been scraped yet.
1: I bought a special insurance that you pay $50 to have any scrapings filled. You only pay $50 to have the scrapings done. I can do the scrapings to have them fixed. Am I making any sense? I'll tell you more next.
0: It's Jonesy Demander driving you home for Jam Nation.
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6: Hi, I'm Rana Hussein. North Melbourne remain on top of the AFLW ladder after a 28-point win over Fremantle in Round 9 action yesterday, while elsewhere the Blues made it 3 wins in a row with a 13-point victory over the Swans, and the Hawks beat the Lions by 25 points. A major boost for the Sydney Thunder ahead of WBBL 12 with English bowler Lauren Bell signing on. And the Aussie cricketers have secured a series win over Bangladesh after last night's 9-wicket win in the second one day out in Brisbane.
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0: Hello there, it's Jonesy D'Amanda driving you home this Monday afternoon, the 12th of October.
1: So I got a new car and, you know, I'm emotional at the moment because I've lost my dog. And so I even got emotional and I'm not a car person, as you know. I have no idea. To find out what car I actually already had, I had to fill out some forms. This is embarrassing. I had to find the photograph that I had taken last time when I picked up that car and it had a bow on it and zoom in to see what kind of car it was. I know the brand, the breed, but I didn't know the type.
0: Sure.
1: Anyway, I have a bad so anyway, I got emotional having to clear things out of this car because this is the car that Minnie and I have travelled up and down the coast in. You know, we've had our little adventures. I've lifted her in out of the back of it in the last few months. And I had to take her lead and all the dog poo, the roll of the dog poo bags.
0: Dog poo.
1: Out of the car. And so I said
0: you
1: goodbye.
0: You did this
1: and
0: all before you went to the dealer, didn't you?
1: Yes, no, good. I did. But I was, I patted it and I said goodbye to it.
0: Oh, that's good.
1: At the dealership.
0: So you, when I first met you, I just want a car that gets me from A to B. Remember, you couldn't drive a manual car.
1: I still can't.
0: Well, I remember I taught you how to drive.
1: Come on, you didn't teach
0: me. I took the station promotional ute and I took you out on the mean streets to do a bit of manual driving and that went well.
2: Well, yeah.
1: No, you're not giving me much instruction. Tell me how to do it.
2: You're doing well. Dan, you know, brake? Yeah, brake. Okay, excellent. Okay, let's go. No.
1: What? Why are you laughing? What have I done?
2: No, you've done well.
1: And you're second now? And first or just second?
2: No, first, yeah, first.
1: First?
2: Yeah.
1: Oh, I can't get first.
2: No, don't
1: go. Am I out of a lane? Am I out of a one? Oh, look, you're supposed to be helping me. Oh, listen to you. Mr. Helpful.
2: Slide out, you're ripping the ring out of it.
1: Oh, when you say so yeah, I've stuck to automatics ever since.
0: I can still smell that clutch.
1: I smelled a lot of things in that car that day.
2: And you're ripping the ring out of it.
1: Oh, when you say so I've stuck to automatics ever since.
0: I can still smell that clutch.
1: I smelled a lot of things.

0: just in front of them all setting up the glassware, panicked everybody. Anyway, this time, once again, it was great. There's a bow on the front.
1: Yep.
0: How lovely. They run through the things. I don't remember a lot of it. And then I have to pull out of the dealership.
1: Duh.
0: And they're waving me off with the bow taken off. Bye-bye, off you go.
1: Mm.
0: It's a very busy intersection. And the car is a bit stiff on the accelerator, only because it's new. And so I thought, I'll wait, because it's a busy intersection, I'll wait, because I've got to cross some lanes of traffic. But this nice woman was saying, come on, hurry up, come on out. And so she forced me to come out of the dealership, across some lanes of traffic, and I'm lurching and nearly hitting everything. I thought, how does that look? Fresh out of the dealership, they're waving me off, and I almost smash it on the way out.
1: You did get mag wheel insurance?
0: I've got the insurance that covers for if I get little dings, if I get little, what are the things on the tyres? You know, the scrapes?
1: Yeah, I don't think if is the word.
0: Okay. Anyway.
1: When you get the scrapes.
0: He had shown me how the radio works and all of that, but I'd forgotten, of course. And so I'm in the car and I thought, Siri, find Gold FM.
1: Yep.
0: This happened.
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0: So I'm lurching out of the dealership. And then I kept saying all the N-words and everything.
1: Yeah.
0: And then I said, I'll try.
1: What, to the dealer? That was you.
0: I was saying, so I'd said it again, play radio station Gold FM.
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0: I listened to that all the way up. It's made my algorithm look really interesting.
1: See you later, Mother BP.
0: They thought, we misjudged her as I lurch out with that playing.
1: We've got a tab running. I reckon your wheels, what do you reckon, Ryan? This time, tomorrow afternoon, there'll be the first scrape.
0: See, this is why I've taken insurance. $50 to fix those small scrapes.
1: Well, I'll
0: for
1: bet
0: a
1: you
0: year.
1: $50.
3: What car is it, Amanda?
0: You know, this is embarrassing, Ryan. When I had to have them, I'd bought the car and then the man came down to show me all the technical stuff.
1: Yeah.
0: And I said, first question, what is it? I knew basically what it was, but he had to tell me what it was. I've written it down so I can tell you. It's a CX-1M.
1: That's a BMW, isn't
0: it? Yes. I've just traded the other one in.
1: Yeah.
0: Because I was so low to the ground, that's why I got all those scrapes on the front fender.
1: Of course.
0: Not the fender. What's that low thing?
1: The skirt.
0: No, the front.
1: The skirt. The apron at the front.
0: Isn't that called a...
1: Is it true that you handed the car over like the Bluesmobile at the end of the Blues Brothers movie?
0: They said it was in very good condition.
1: A smoking ruin.
0: So I'm on my way home now. It's all fine.
1: Instagram is coming up. It's Jonesy and Amanda driving you home for Jam Nation.
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6: Good evening, I'm Olivia Hicks with the latest. The Shadow Treasurer says the government's lease on the Derwent Entertainment Centre to Larry Kesselman should be reviewed. Last week it was revealed the LK Group was effectively paying less than $30,000 a year to the government for the venue at Wilkinson's Point. Shadow Treasurer Dean Winter says Tasmanians deserve a better deal.
7: This lease has already been amended at least twice, which tells you that it can be amended and it should be amended. And if it can't be amended, it should be torn up. This is a lease that is selling Tasmanians out.
6: Tasmanians are being encouraged not to let cooler weather conditions create a false sense of security, with elevated fire danger forecast for parts of the state, particularly along the east coast tomorrow and later this week. While rain, hail and even snow are forecast for some areas tomorrow, a high fire danger rating is forecast for the northeast, east coast, Midlands, southeast, central north and Furneaux Islands, with dry fuels and periods of strong winds continuing to create conditions that could support fast-moving fires. Tasmania Fire Service Deputy Chief Officer Matt Lowe says people need to take care when using anything that could spark a fire and to ensure any campfires, fire pits or recent burn-offs are fully extinguished. The Foreign Minister has confirmed an Australian citizen has boarded a plane home 5 years after he was arrested in Iraq. Engineer Robert Pether was arrested on fraud charges in 2021, linked to a corporate bank project dispute, but has always maintained his innocence. Foreign Minister Penny Wong says she's relieved he's free.
8: But most importantly, I wished him well for his reunion with the family and for his recovery in the future. I know this has taken a real toll on him and on his family.
6: On the ABC there. The Coalition is maintaining the pressure on Labor over its messy backdown regarding the tax office ban on credit card payments. The government stepped in on Friday to delay the introduction of the ban until next July. But Small Business Minister Anne Ali has been asked multiple times in question time when she was made aware of the ATO's decision.
9: The RBA announced their decision to ban surcharges on March 31st of this year, stating that surcharges will be banned from October 1st. On October 1st, the ATO announced their decision that they would not be accepting credit cards, and that's when I found out.
6: It comes as Small Business launched a campaign urging the government to rethink the credit card surcharge ban. Brisbane police say they're continuing to search for a 47-year-old man who's been missing from Smithton for over 2 weeks. Further ground and aerial searches were undertaken today in Circular Head amid concerns for the man's welfare. He is described as tall with brown eyes, grey hair and wears reflective sunglasses. He was last seen wearing a yellow and navy high-vis long-sleeve shirt, dark pants and dark shoes. Anyone with information is asked to come forward.
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6: Turning to your sport now, and West Coast players got an early unofficial running session today. Harry Edwards, Liam Baker and Brandon Starcevic leading the session a month before training officially starts. It comes as Edwards continues to take steps to being able to return to play following 3 concussions last pre-season. And the Aussie cricketers will resume at none for 33 later today when day 4 of the opening test against South Africa gets underway. Aussie spinner Nathan Lyon says he's been surprised by the small attendances over the first 3 days.
10: When you've got the Australian cricket team competing against South Africa in South Africa, number one and number two going at it, I was expecting a bigger crowd.
6: The Aussies in control, leading by 139 runs. I'm Olivia Hicks. That's the latest from the newsroom.
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12: Checking on some of the major arterials now, the West Tamar Highway has some patchy delays both ways for those travelling through Riverside. And in Kings Meadows, the Midland Highway is slowing southbound on approach to the Kings Meadows Link merge. Otherwise, nearby on Hobart Road, it's moving busy both ways at Risley Street. 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I'm Mia. More traffic soon on LAFM.
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13: Weather for Launceston, 18 with the top today, heading down to 7 overnight. Possible shower and 14 tomorrow. And for Wednesday, mostly sunny and 17. Scottsdale in the northeast, it was the top of 16 today, heading to 7 overnight. Mostly sunny and 13 tomorrow, and mostly sunny and 15 for Wednesday. St Helens in the east coast, it was a top of 20 today, heading to 9 overnight. Mostly sunny tomorrow, 16 degrees, and mostly sunny and 16 for Wednesday. 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
26: Friday Field Sessions, how good was Peter Garrett and Martin Rotsey from Midnight Oil? We didn't know what they were going to perform. We thought they were going to do one song, and then Pete said, do you mind if we do US Forces?
17: Because
26: he's having the AUKUS discussion, the public inquiry, which we should all be a part of, really, because our government, and not just this government, but governments before it, set up this deal with the AUKUS thing about our submarines.
17: He's going to be announcing those findings at the press gallery address, I think, this week or next week, and then we still have a chance to discuss it. But he said the deal is quite extraordinary.
26: It's a pretty dreadful deal.
17: Absolutely.
26: Anyway, US Forces.

0: of bombs and threats still ask for more.
1: Man, I just...
2: It was. I got a bit just, emotional.
1: It was...
2: And hearing his matured voice, yeah. if you know what I mean. He's older. That song politically means a lot. It was just great.
1: That song came in, what, 1982? And it still rings true. A lot of people said some great comments on our social media, jonesyandamanda.com.au. Many people just loving what Pete's bringing there. Although there were a few people that had a problem.
2: What kind of problem? This particular person,
1: Midnight Oil, lost me when they went into politics. I don't usually comment, but I said, what, in 1976? Yeah. You know, the only non-political song they've ever done was Wedding Cake Island. That was an instrumental, nonetheless.
2: It was absolutely brilliant. We've got it on our socials if you want to have a look.
1: Coming up, you've got a case of worst.
2: Bad, worst, worstest. Yep. I think you're going to like it.
1: Instagram makes its return as well. It's Jonesy and Amanda driving you home for Jam Nation.
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0: Hello there, it's Jonesy and Amanda driving you home this Monday afternoon.
1: Let's look at this case of a bad worst worstest.
0: Oh, I love bad worst worstest.
1: Say you're a shop. It's called The Art of Play. It's in Brooklyn.
0: Yep.
1: And it's got funky, gorgeous, fabulous kind of arty, interactive kind of stuff.
0: What sort of stuff?
1: Well, I haven't looked at all of it, but the things I've seen have been
0: stuff
1: really...
0: Stuff you'd like?
1: Stuff I'd look.
0: Like
1: I'd
0: buck, like. Buck your singing deer.
1: Maybe that kind of thing. And one of the things that was in that shop was this... it was mounted on the wall. It was a little bird that sang and twirled around.
0: Right.
1: I would have been very attracted to that shop.
0: And an animatronic thing.
1: But what's bad is that someone has come into the shop and had a bad experience.
0: Oh, that's bad.
1: Worst. They put it online. They ranted about their bad experience online.
0: And what was the bad experience?
1: I'll tell you. They said they drove all the way to Brooklyn to check out the store that they thought looked really rad and had a few things in mind to buy. And they said, I was literally looked at as if I couldn't afford it and was told that he would find something comparable for me. Meaning, well, you obviously can't afford that thing, which was $15,000. I'll find something cheaper for you.
0: Oh, so was this for sale? This item was for sale.
1: And this person says, wow, dude, you're an idiot. You just lost a huge sale.
0: Mm-hmm.
1: But please go and check out The Art of Play in Brooklyn if you enjoy being treated like Julia Roberts' character in Pretty Woman. For sure, check it out.
0: Big mistake.
1: The shop itself has said that item wasn't actually for sale. And she's come back and said, I'll give you the details about what happened up. But so bad, this happened. Mm-hmm. Worst, put it online.
0: Bad review.
1: Worstest, the person who this happened to was Kelly Clarkson. Oh. And this has amassed 35 million views. So the Art of Play, this shop that she went into, have said, we welcome everyone. We greet everyone who walks in the door with an invitation to pick up things and play with them.
0: Mm-hmm.
1: But that item wasn't for sale. They've said, imagine our surprise when our small local business was suddenly attacked by 8 million people who never visited our store. It's been a surreal experience to be the focus of such widespread outrage after just one mention by a celebrity. We're going to keep our heads down and hopefully we can clear things up with Kelly someday. As a talented popular singer once said, what doesn't kill you makes you stronger.
0: True.
1: Because they have said she went into the shop and inquired about that singing dancing bird.
0: But they've said it's not for sale.
1: They said it's permanently attached to the wall and isn't for sale. Kelly was going to drop it, but when she read that, she's changed her mind. She has said, cool, sure it wasn't for sale. That's the narrative Art of Play is going to go with. So the whole conversation we had where I asked you if it was for sale while pointing to the price tag hanging on the wall with a little singing bird didn't happen. As you elevator-eyed me saying in a condescending tone, it is for sale, but it costs $15,000, so if you'd like me to find something comparable for you, I can. So she's saying, so right, that never happened? Okay, mate. Okay, dude, she said. Mm. Not only rude, you're a liar. Got it. And she said, I obviously support small businesses. I was literally at a small business trying to purchase things. You don't get a free pass to treat people less than in your store just because you're a small business. It's not hard to be kind. I never blast people, but you, my friend, are an exception. Your store is cool. You aren't.
0: Great.
1: So you don't want to piss off Kelly Clarkson.
0: No.
1: It's a bit of, I mean, we don't know the reality of who's right, but she's saying, this happened to me. And then she wasn't going to make a big deal of it when they come back and said, she's fibbing. She went, no, actually you are.
0: It's interesting though. It's
1: she can destroy their business overnight.
0: Easily. And this is the times that we live. The internet is a harsh judge.
1: Yeah, and she's got millions and millions of followers, as we know. And people, as the shop owner says, people who would have never set foot in our shop are saying terrible things about us and bad-mouthing us when they've never been here.
0: You know, this is something, well, you know, let's flesh out a bit of a statement.
1: Do you make it sound sexy?
0: We'll flesh out a statement.
1: Radio's supposed to be sexy, Brent.
0: Well, it's Monday.
1: Let's flesh out a statement.
0: It's been a busy week. Let's go. Maybe I think we'll go down to the Jonesy and Amanda Rams.
1: We'll put this to the pub test next.
0: It's Jonesy and Amanda driving you home for Jam Nation.
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0: Hello there, it's Jonesy Demander driving you home this Monday afternoon. Big celebrities making a complaint on small business. There's only one test we can put it to, and that is...
1: the good old-fashioned pub test.
0: Thank you, Sam. I'm sure if Sam Neill walked into a business and people didn't serve him, they would have got some comeuppance.
2: I don't know. He was such a nice person, as I'm sure Kelly Clarkson is. Here's the story in case you've just joined us. On one side, we have Kelly Clarkson. She has gone into a store to buy a $15,000 quirky piece of art. The shop itself looked at her, she says, gave her side eye, said, presumably you can't afford that, let's find something cheaper for you, and were very condescending. She has called them out on that. They have said that item was never for sale. She's fibbing. She said, no, that item was definitely for sale. So what's happened now is that this, she has something like, how many views did this get? This got 35 million views.
0: Wow.
2: 6,000 comments. People leaving terrible comments and reviews on this show's, on this store's site, even though people have never been there. It's a small business. And she's saying being a small business does not give you an excuse to treat people like that. She's saying it's not because I'm famous. It's because you shouldn't treat anybody like that.
0: Yep.
2: Interestingly, she's pretty much destroying that business, I think.
0: I remember years ago I went into a motorcycle store which no longer exists, and I went to get some motorcycle gloves, and I said, what size are these, mate? And the guy says, why don't you just put them on your hands and see if they fit? And I kind of laughed because he was so rude and dismissive, but he was eating a Domino's pizza at the counter, and not just a small pizza, a whole thing. So mid-mouthful of pizza, why don't you just put them on your hands, mate? And I remember I spoke about it on the
2: rage would have got to me if that happened to me.
0: I spoke about it on the radio, and this was, I must admit, probably about 15, 16 years ago. And I said it on the radio and talked about it. And at the time, it didn't have that sort of like focus. But then someone said, oh, I heard you slagging that bike shop. I'm not going there. So
2: it's really hard to, you and I.
0: But 15, 16 years ago, the internet wasn't what it is now.
2: No, but you and I are very aware as broadcasters.
0: Yeah.
2: The power of our words.
0: Certainly.
2: And what damage we can do to people. And I'd like to think we use that wisely. I'd like to think we do. Do you think it's fair that Kelly Clarkson can have a bad experience?
0: Would you say something?
2: I don't think, I wouldn't put it on socials, no.
0: No.
2: Would you?
0: No, I probably wouldn't.
2: No. But no. She has, and then they escalated it by saying that didn't happen the way she's described it, and she went harder
0: and harder. Well, yeah, if they sort of, because right now she's already gone in, so once the fight starts, you know, I'm going to flip-flop.
2: Would you have started the fight?
0: No, I, see, that's the tricky, it's about who starts the fight and how you finish the fight, but if you've learned anything from the internet, no one wins a fight on the internet because it never stops. You never win a fight on Instagram.
2: Well, on one hand, you're going to have, hey, big punsy celebrity, that's not fair, taking on the little guy.
0: Yep.
2: And other people saying, well, that little guy is obviously going to be rude to everyone.
0: And then you've got someone that says, I stopped listening to Midnight Oil when they became political.
2: Yeah.
0: And that's what you're dealing with.
2: Big celebrities making a complaint on a small business. Does this pass the pub test?
0: It's Jonesy and Amanda driving you home for Jam Nation.
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13: Checking on the West Tamar Highway now, there's some patchy delays in both directions for those travelling through Riverside. And looking to Kings Meadows, the Midland Highway is slowing southbound on approach to the Kings Meadows Link merge. A polished man opens up, asks for help and shows up, because when they do, everyone wins. 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I'm Mia, more traffic tomorrow morning on LAFM.
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4: 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Jonesy brings the nonsense.
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1: 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Fast money. Extra cash.
2: Any money. Jonesy and Amanda's.
0: 10 questions, 60 seconds on the clock. You can pass if you don't know an answer. We'll come back to that question if time permits. Get all the questions right, $1,000.
3: You can make it $2,000 by answering a bonus question, but it's double or nothing.
0: Barry is in Doreen. That's suburb Doreen. Hello, Barry.
3: Hi, Barry.
4: Hello, how are you?
0: Doing all right, Baz?
3: Do you get sick of hearing that you're in Doreen?
4: No.
0: That's great. I think it's right.
4: I'm from Sydney originally, so...
3: So you chose to move to Doreen.
0: It's okay, Barry, we're not the cops. Okay.
3: Barry, we've got 10 questions, we've got 60 seconds. If you're not sure, say pass. We might have time to come back, okay?
4: No worries, thank you.
3: All right, good luck, Barry. Here we go. Question one, what is 10 minus 2?
4: 8.
3: Question two, which nut is used in almond milk?
4: Almond.
3: Question three, My Happiness is sung by which Australian rock band?
4: Powderfinger.
3: Question three, traditionally, how many senses does a human have?
4: How many senses? 5.
3: Question five, which celebrity was famous for saying, I pity the fool?
4: Muhammad Ali.
0: Oh no!
3: Mr. T.
0: I pity the fool.
4: Oh, I was there. Oh,
3: gee, Jim, you were doing so well.
0: Man, you were.
4: Damn it.
3: You're on a roll.
0: Barry, we won't tell anyone that you're in Doreen.
4: No.
0: We'll keep it on the deal. Oh, mate, you were doing so well.
3: Oh, Barry, thank you.
0: Such high
4: hopes. I should have thought that extra second.
3: Oh.
0: The whole thing, the past is your friend.
3: She's a cruel mistress, this competition.
0: Doreen.
3: Don't tell Doreen.
0: Don't tell Doreen. You can play whenever you want. JonesyAmanda.com.au. Coming up next, the pub test. Today, big celebrities making a complaint on small business. Actually, Barry, what do you think about that?
4: I'll go with it.
0: Okay. All right. Sure, Barry.
3: I think Barry's been preoccupied with Doreen for a while.
0: Barry will just go with it. It's Jonesy and Amanda driving you home for Jam Nation.
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0: Hello, it's Jonesy Demanda driving you home this Monday afternoon, the 12th of October.
1: Pub test.
2: Pub test.
1: Does it pass the pub test?
3: If something sounds unlikely, then it should fail the pub test.
2: Yeah, the pub test.
4: Doesn't pass the sniff test.
5: Stop it. It's not helpful.
0: When there's big issues to flesh out, it's best we get down to the Jonesy Demanda Arms for the pub test because it's been a long week.
6: Well, it's Monday. Hmm? It's a long week for a small business. It's a shop called Art of Play. It's in Brooklyn. Kelly Clarkson went to visit Art of Play. This is what I'll truncate the story for you. She had seen that they had a little tweeting bird sculpture for sale, $15,000.
0: It's like on a little perch.
6: It's cute. She went into the shop and said, I'd like to buy that. And they said to her, well, she says that they said, she said that their words were, we had a whole conversation. I asked you if it was for sale. I pointed to the price tag hanging on the wall with this title, Singing Bird. And you said, it's $15,000, but they were condescending to her and saying, would you like me to show you something cheaper, as if she wasn't worth the time of day. She has gone public with this story on her socials, complaining about the service she got. The place itself said, that was never for sale. She's made it up and she said, no, you're lying, et cetera, et cetera. This small business.
0: Is this typical of Kelly Clarkson?
6: No, I don't think she's not a poo stirrer. But this has had 35 million views. And so some people are saying, leave the small business alone. Mm-hmm. And others are saying, I've had bad service there too. And she's just a civilian saying, they weren't nice at the end.
0: Well, it's a great deal of responsibility if you post something online. You're always always publishing, which
6: well,
0: I say
6: if
0: to
6: you're
0: anyone
6: one of
0: who
6: the world's
0: listen.
6: Most famous people, yeah. As she is. But she was ready to let it go. They've called her out and she said, no, in fact, you're the liars here. You're not nice people. So there we are.
0: Big celebrities making a complaint on small business. Does this pass the pub test?
7: The small business should not have been subject to a celebrity that can rant to that extent because they chose to do what they do. But at the same time, if that celebrity was choosing to pick something off the floor that maybe wasn't for sale, but hey, at $15,000 it maybe was for sale, maybe the front staff weren't the business owner to begin with. So ironically, they don't deserve the grief either because they're just literally trying to do their job as staff.
8: Well, in the case of this one, I'm on the side of the store because of their explanation that they put on their social media. The piece of work that they put in, it was a one-off that was made for them. There's been evidence on their social media saying that Molly the bird has never been on sale. So when she said, I want to buy that bird, they've actually said to her, it's not actually on sale, but I can show you some that we've got that are similar to that. So I'm on the side of the business. It seems to me that Kelly Clarkson has taken it way out of context.
9: I went to buy a panel van back in 1990. We get in the car, drive around the block, and we drive straight back in. I said, you reckon I can drive it? I've got it in 19. And he's going, no, I don't think you can afford it. So I went up to Castle Hill, saw a panel van there. I bought it right there and there for cash and went back. But the other panel van, but the new panel van beside the one they had, the owner comes over of the dealer and says, oh, can I interest you in one? I said, no, it's all right. I just went and bought this one at somewhere else. Because your fella over there wouldn't sell it to me. He goes, what's up? He goes, well, you wouldn't sell a car to this gentleman? He says, no, I don't think you can afford it. He says, well, you just bought one. Guess what? You're fired.
0: Well, they had no trouble selling you a brand new panel van last week, did they?
10: Righto, you two. That's enough.
6: Well, that is our show in a nutshell. If you'd like to hear more of it, moron is probably the right expression. Head to jonesynamanda.com.au.
0: Do that if you'd like to register for some cool stuff coming your way. We'll catch you tomorrow.
6: See you then.
0: Good day to you.
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0: 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If we agree with the misheard you're sending in, you'll hear this. If we don't hear it. And for the really great ones.
2: Instant Hall of Famer.
0: Last week, two Hall of Famers. Bobby had the temper trap. Sun Gazer, Some Geezer.
3: Sun Gazer.
0: I really like that one. It's like a kind of Cockney phrase. He's trying to do it in the style.
3: Sun Gazer.
0: He's trying to do a Jason Statham. Some Geezer. Some Geezer. And this one, Dan, had the Fontaine Starburst tale. I want to see you alone. I want Sharon Stone.
4: I want to see you alone. I want Sharon Stone.
0: All right. There were two great ones. All right. Brand new Miss Heard lyrics. Let's see what you've got. Athalie Mason. Oh, great name. Queen Bohemian Rhapsody. Bismillah, no, we will not let you go.
5: Bismillah, no, we will not let you go.
0: Or is it Athalie's friend Mitch Miller? Mitch Miller, no, we will not let you go.
5: Bismillah, no.
0: It's very quick, but I think it's a Mitch.
5: Bismillah, yes. No, we will not let you go.
0: Yeah, Mitch in there. Rich has got Adele. Oh, hello. Sorry, I don't know what was in there.
6: Hello.
0: Adele, hello. Tell you I'm so sorry.
7: Tell you I'm sorry.
0: Tell you I'm so sorry. Is it tell you I'm snoring?
7: Tell you I'm sorry.
0: Yeah, snoring's
7: yes.
0: There.
7: Tell you.
0: Kiara Eden's got Calvin Harris with Florence Welch, Sweet Nothing. I'm living on such sweet nothing. Or has Florence got a headache and she's actually living on sexy Nurofen? Oh, that's a great one. Not just Nurofen, it's sexy Nurofen. It's a special under-counter one they do.
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0: Melissa, John Farnham, Age of Reason. Someone's got another misheard on top of the misheard. So, John Farnham, Age of Reason, now that our fathers have gone, this line.
8: And now that our fathers are gone.
0: Thanks to this feature, whenever I hear that now, we hear the original misheard, which is, now that I fathered a dog.
8: And now that our fathers are gone.
0: Now there's a new miss here. Now that our fathers at golf.
6: Yeah.
0: All right, Phil has got Midnight Oil, Power on the Passion. It's better to die on your feet than live on your knees.
9: It's better to die on your feet than live on your knees.
0: Or is Peter Garrett nibbling his knees? It's better to die on your feet than nibble your knees.
9: It's better to die on your feet than live on your knees.
0: Oh, there's nibbling in there. It's 100% nibbling your knees. Yeah, brilliant.
2: Instant Hall of Famer.
0: Peter, Noah Rinker, Save My Soul. You only get one shot, everything to lose.
10: You only get one shot, everything to lose.
0: Or does Noah love a vindaloo curry? You only get one shot at the vindaloo.
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0: Wow. Crystal clear. Great spot, Peter. You only get one shot at the vindaloo?
10: You only get one shot, everything to lose.
0: Come on in.
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0: Very, very good. Right. Thank you very much, Joey, Miss Erics. 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

0: Christian O'Connell Show. Rate your weekend out of 5. Let me know. Patsy, how was yours?
1: I have to say it was 5 out of 5. Had a brilliant, great weekend, yeah. Operation Christmas in our household is now well and truly launched and underway.
0: Second weekend in October.
1: Yes, a bit earlier. You might remember Friday I said the neighbours next door had already put up their Christmas inflatables. And
0: shots
1: my husband,
0: fired in the cul-de-sac.
1: Yes. The war is on, and there's no way that the love god, my husband, could be beaten. So it meant that we also had to launch 2 weeks earlier this year. So he got all new outside lights. He's put up about 80 metres of icicle lights.
0: Oh, my word. I don't think even the Eiffel Tower has that. 80 metres?
1: 80 metres. It looks magnificent.
0: Does it?
1: It does. It looks beautiful. You should see it. You could see it from two suburbs away.
0: I'll go on Google Earth. We'll have a look. Great Wall of China and Pat's place with the lights up.
1: Took him all weekend. So he's got white lights and coloured lights he's introduced. He likes to tweak it a little different each year. And we've introduced coloured lights.
0: Oh, I love coloured lights.
1: Yes.
0: Every other year, I'm allowed to have coloured lights on the Christmas tree. The rest of the family think they look tacky. I love coloured lights on the tree. But Pat, it is really early.
1: I mean, you're
0: even earlier than Halloween.
1: Oh, that's okay, though. That's all right.
0: All right, let me tell you about what happened Friday afternoon. Okay, so my youngest daughter, who is a month away from 20, she is weeks away from finishing her second year at university. A bright spark, okay? Promising future ahead of her. I get a panic call from a Friday afternoon. Dad, I've just swallowed a ring pull from a can.
1: Oh.
0: What should I do? Oh, and first of all, I'm going to go, why are you calling me? You need to go to the emergency department right now.
2: Not the emergency
0: department. No, you have to.
1: Yeah,
2: you swallowed a can.
0: No, because I'll tell you why. I even put it into ChatGPT. That's who my daddy is. And it said, you've got to tell your kid. To go to the emergency department because it can tear the esophagus or the stomach lining and the small intestines.
1: Oh, right.
0: Yeah.
1: Okay,
0: so I said, you need to go to the emergency department, right? I'll meet you there. Go to the Epworth. She says, no, don't worry. Sam, my boyfriend's going to take me. I'm like, fine, okay. Can you just let me know what happened? Yeah, we were having a picnic and I chugged a can of a drink called, I'm not familiar with it, Vodka Double Black.
2: Oh, Smirnoff Double Black. A classic. A classic.
0: And I went, a picnic? You're drinking that? Students.
2: Not like a high tea.
0: No, certainly isn't. Anyway, it's just a girl emergency moment. It's every couple of hours. I said, they do two rounds of x-rays. Because it's aluminium, they can't find it. And they said to her, look, it's obviously not in your esophagus. You're breathing okay. You're swallowing fine. So it's going to process itself naturally. So she's in there for a couple of hours, obviously. And I just, to keep her going, I said a little voice note going, hey, why then? Maybe get them to do a scan of the brain to see how it is. A little bit of dad banter to line up. She has the audacity to send me this voice note blaming me. Have a listen to this.
3: Brain is working fine. Just a happy day frolicking in the grass turned sour when I open mouth chugged a Smirnoff Double Black.
0: Open mouth chugged.
3: And, you know, it's probably your fault because I feel like when we were younger, we would always, like, rip off the can of the... Do you know, like, you rip it off and then, like, you bend it even further to take it off of that and then it fell in my drink? And I had a moment of, like, I need to remember that this has fallen in my drink.
0: You really should.
3: And then I put it down and clearly forgot and then chugged it.
2: And that's your fault.
0: That's my fault.
2: That's your fault.
0: So my wife goes to me, she goes, Chris, to help the doctors. The doctors want to know the dimensions of the ring pull. You're going to need to go to a drive-thru and get one of these cans. I had to get in the car, go to the nearest drive-thru I could find, right? Bottle shop, jump out, because I don't know where they are. I don't drink Double Black Smirnoffs. I go to the young guy behind the counter, had a photo of it. Do you know where these are? I go, yeah, they're over there. And I could see him looking at me like, odd choice, and I only need one. I go to Cute. There's a lady behind me called Janice who listens to the show. She asked for a selfie. I can see her looking at me in one lone can as if it's a traveller that I'm just going to have this before I go home to take the edge off how I feel right now. I'm going to open mouth chug Smirnoff Double Black on a Friday at 4. The optics don't look great. No.
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0: Christian O'Connell's show. Christian, I ran out of fuel just as I was about to pull into the petrol station. The car literally rolled silently into the servo and stopped at the pump.
1: Oh, that's brilliant.
0: I went from a, oh, no, moment to a legend moment.
2: It's a legend.
0: That's incredible scenes. Richard, that's great. Christian, I ran out of fuel 50 k's up a dirt road in Zambia, a long way from the nearest city. So I had to catch an oxen cart to go and get some fuel and go back via oxen cart. That's amazing. What a story. Pat, you got a story about running out of fuel, mate?
1: Yeah, I'm always running out of fuel. I'm a bit like Sarah, your wife. I don't like fueling the car up, but I ran out of fuel in the middle of the car wash.
0: Oh, Pat, you're
1: kidding. Yes. I just kind of conked in there, and then it wouldn't even start. And then I had to do the guilt phone call to my husband and said, oh, the car's not working. And he said, has it got fuel? And I said, oh, yeah, no, I don't think so. And he said, why do you do this all the time? So he had to go and get a jerry can and come. But the trouble was, it was like a single car wash. It was a Sunday afternoon, yeah, and everyone was waiting to use it. So there was like this mile long of cars. It was awful. We couldn't move out of it. Couldn't get the car moved.
0: Oh,
1: couldn't
0: no.
1: even roll it out.
0: What a place
1: until
0: to be
1: he'd
0: stuck.
1: Fueled it. He was so annoyed with me. It was not good.
0: Sally's on the line. Sally, what's your story for us then? What your story about swallowing something?
3: Yes. My daughter was at the dentist getting her teeth cleaned, everybody's favourite thing to do. And she's sitting there with her mouth open and the dentist says, don't swallow. She goes, sorry, what did you say?
0: Oh, no, too
3: and
0: late.
3: She said, don't swallow. She had swallowed the little head toothbrush off the drill.
0: Oh, no.
1: Oh, no.
0: Oh, poor thing.
3: We had to go and get her x-rayed and everything. I think they were more worried it was in the lungs than anywhere else.
0: Yeah.
3: Mm-hmm. Yeah, so that was her love of the dentist turned into hate.
0: Yeah, incredible. Sally, thank you very much for your story.
3: Thank you.
0: Let's go to Ken now. Ken, what's your story for us, Kenny?
4: I was around at my dad's place in October a few years ago, and I fell asleep, and I was having a chopper-chop, and I fell asleep, and that was in October.
2: Ken, you don't sound like a chopper-chop sort of guy.
4: Yeah, I just fell asleep with a chopper-chop in my mouth in October. Well, I must have, because in March the next year,
0: yeah,
4: I got rushed to hospital. They thought I had appendicitis, and they said, it'll just be keyhole surgery. I've cut from all the way down. 5 hours later, they took a chopper-chop stick out of my colon.
0: Oh, my God, you're kidding.
4: No, and they said it must have had a bit left on the end. And it
2: still got a big colon.
4: Worked its way down and sat there for so many months just jiggling around.
0: That is what? They're big little sticks, aren't they, in the old chopper-chops?
4: Yeah, because the surgeon might... I woke up and the surgeon had it in a bag and he's waving it in front of his face. So, do you remember this?
0: Reunited.
2: I'll finish that.
0: A couple of licks left on that one, sir.
4: And I had to go for x-rays that day, the day after, and there was a gentleman in the x-ray department and he looked at my file and he's gone, oh, you're chopper-chop man. I know you.
0: You're the sort of story they've been doing at medical conferences around the world, the chopper-chop man, Australia.
4: Yeah, well, I actually asked if they could put it in their journal, but they did delete my name.
2: A cautionary tale.
0: Yeah.
4: Yeah.
0: Ken, that is an amazing story. Very, very funny. Ken, thank you so much for sharing that today. You really made us smile.
4: Pleasure.
0: Thank you.
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0: Christian O'Connell's show. All right, I think this is going to be a big time waster. Yes, it is beer bands. It's Oktoberfest. All right, beer bands. Tally, who loves a frothy.
1: Ooh.
0: Cindy Lauper, they call her Cindy Lager.
1: Silverpuss.
0: Walk the Goon.
1: Gold.
0: Foster's the people.
1: Gold.
0: ABBA love to crack open a few.
1: No.
0: Excuse me. Well, they're getting on a bit, you know. Sometimes the bowels can be a bit, you know, they love to.
1: Sorry, ABBA love to what?
0: They love to crack open a few.
1: Sure,
0: I was just saying, you might have just, maybe some reception on the radio today. Slabber.
1: That's gold.
2: Brilliant.
0: Pint Floyd.
1: Silver.
0: Tinny Turner.
1: Silverpuss.
0: Bintang Clan.
1: Oh my god. That might be one of your best of the year.
0: Bintang Clan.
1: Gold.
0: I can see it now. Oh, Ghostface Killer.
1: In the singlet.
0: And Stevie Wonder loves a couple of cold ones at the weekend.
1: Yeah.
0: That's right. Stubby Wonder.
1: Why didn't you end on Bintang Clan?
0: I don't know. Why? Why did I go in for Stubby Wonder? Let's just remember the good old days of Bintang Clan. Now, Rio, what have you got? Beer bands.
1: These rappers love a beer. Bone Chugs and Harmonies.
0: Oh, very good. Gold.
1: This rapper loves a beer as well.
0: Yeah?
1: He's MC Hammered.
0: Oh, no, he's had too many. He's out with the blues.
1: Who else loves a beer? Jared Leto loves a beer. His band, 30 Seconds to Mars.
0: No, Jared Leto? He's going over everyone's head right now.
1: Don't remember 30 Seconds to Mars?
0: Well, briefly.
1: And these guys in Vegas, they're bloody crazy when they go to the pub.
0: Yeah?
1: It's the Brewman Group.
0: Oh, terrible. Bronze. All right, what have you got then? Beer bands? Shuey Lewis and the News.
1: Oh, that's gold. That's very...
0: There you go. That's going to take some beating, actually. That's just coming from Alison. Well done, Alison. All right, what about No Stout?
1: Oh, gold.
0: There are a lot of time wasters coming in. Beer bands is, not surprised in this country, incredibly popular. Not Lady Gaga.
1: Mm-hmm.
0: No, Lady Crown Lager.
1: That's lava Crown Lager. Gold.
0: Uncanny 4X Men.
1: Silver.
0: What am Brett's? VB40.
1: Silver Plus.
0: Asahi Morissette.
1: Bronze.
0: The VBGs.
1: Gold.
0: What an Andy. Pukey Lewis and the Boos. He's had a few too many chewies.
1: Silver Plus.
0: Stein Inch Nails.
1: Very good. Gold.

0: Ace of Case.
1: Gold.
0: Well done, Jono. Budweiser.
1: Gold.
0: What on Nathan? Barley Manilow.
1: Barley, yeah, silver.
0: Killing Heineken.
1: Silver.
0: VBDC.
1: Gold.
0: Beer bong, Jovi.
1: Gold.
0: That's very good. Katie Peroni.
1: Gold too.
0: By the way, I had a pint of Peroni Saturday night in a bar. $20.
1: My, it's
2: what?
0: $20.
2: Oh, wow.
1: Yeah.
0: I couldn't believe it.
1: Yeah.
0: $20.
1: I have a theory. I think beers are cheaper in Sydney than Melbourne. I know everything else in Sydney is more expensive.
0: No, you're onto something. Yesterday, I ordered a pint of Peroni, $17.50.
1: Yes. Yeah, that's, I don't know what it is.
0: It was right at the top. You heard it here first. Conspiracy. I call Jones Amanda for that conspiracy feature they do. Keggy Loggins.
1: Keggy Loggins is gold.
0: What on Josh? And that's the end of them. Sorry. I got distracted and I saw a diary alert pop up. Oh. And it distracted me. That's all it takes. That's all it takes. It's a flimsy focus I have. All right, Rio, who is winning?
1: Alison, she led from the top with Shuey Lewis.
0: Shuey Lewis and the news. That's you, Alison. Congratulations. We are back tomorrow. Do you want to borrow intern Pete? My intern is now for hire as Australia's intern. So if you'd love to come and have Pete round at your job, whatever you do, email me, christian@christianoconnell.com.au. We're back tomorrow. Thank you very much for joining us.
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9: Welcome to the 80s at 8. Shane Bryan with you. Coming up tonight, we go back to 1986 and take a look at an album celebrating 40 years this week. Wang Chung and Mosaic.

We are Wang Chunging it tonight. We'll take a look back at that classic album. But first, let's get underway with a song that has been hitting the rounds recently on the charts thanks to an AI version, but you can't beat the original. This is Madonna, Like a Prayer, on the 80s at 8.

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You're on the 80s today. Shane Bryan with you and the Police, Walking on the Moon. Sting came up with that famous riff after a night out in Munich, originally wandering around singing Walking Around the Room, decided it needed a slightly better title. It became the Police's second UK number one and reached number nine here in Australia. Now to 1986 and John Farnham at the beginning of that massive Whispering Jack comeback. Pressure Down was the second single from the album after You're the Voice, and it wasn't written by Farnham. It came from British musician and songwriter Harry Bogdanovos, who also worked with the former Dire Straits guitarist and brother to Mark, David Knopfler. Pressure Down became another big one for Farnham, reaching number four in Australia. This is John Farnham, Pressure Down on the 80s at 8.

0: You're on the 80s at 8. Shane Bryan with you in the Cars There Drive in the incredible voice of the late, great Benjamin Orr. Now it's time to turn the clock back to 1986.
1: Mullets were flying, synths were soaring, and 1986 gave us the soundtrack to a generation. And 40 years later, it still sounds just as big. Time to go back to 86.
0: This week we're celebrating an album turning 40 on the 14th of October 1986, Wang Chung's Mosaic. It was the British band's fourth studio album and it became one of the defining records of their career. And a big reason for it was this.

It was an absolutely massive hit in America, reached number two on the Billboard Hot 100, and it even gave us that wonderfully 80s line, "Everybody Wang Chung tonight." Don't you love it when they insert their band name into the song? They did it all the time. But what made Mosaic was such an important album for Wang Chung was that the hits kept on coming from it. It produced three US top 40 singles, "Everybody Have Fun Tonight," was followed by "Let's Go."

0: It managed to reach number 9 on the charts, and then, of course, Hypnotize Me made number 36. So rather than just being remembered for one enormous novelty hit, Mosaic gave Wang Chung a real run of mainstream American hits. The album actually in Australia reached number 94 on the Kent Music Report chart, so it didn't do quite as good. But it reached number 41 on the Billboard 200, was later certified gold in the US. 40 years on, you put on those opening notes of Everybody Have Fun Tonight and you're instantly transported back to 1986. Wang Chung and Mosaic, released 40 years ago on the 14th of October. Coming up after the break, London's Calling with The Clash. London calling, now don't look to us. Phony Beatlemania has bitten the dust. London calling, see we... The Clash coming up next on the 80s at 8.
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0: You're on the 80s and 8. Shane Bryan with you, an emotional rescue by the Rolling Stones from 1980. Tonight on Where Are They Now, we take a look at a little object that can take you straight back to 1980, the Rubik's Cube.
1: Where are they now? The 80s stars you couldn't escape. But what happened next? From chart toppers to cult legends, let's find out where they are now.
0: A slightly different Where Are They Now tonight. It's not a cult legend or a chart topper or a band. It's actually an object that took the world by storm, the Rubik's Cube. It was originally invented back in 1974 by Hungarian architecture Professor Erno Rubik, originally called the Magic Cube. It was picked up by Ideal Toy Corporation and launched internationally as the Rubik's Cube in 1980, and then, of course, Rubik Mania.
2: Sure, Sir Isaac Newton unraveled the mysteries of gravity, but could he have unraveled the mysteries of Rubik's Cube? 3 weeks ago, Judge Smith retired to her chambers with Exhibit A, Rubik's Cube. She hasn't been seen since. Warning, once you get your hands on Rubik's Cube, you may never be able to put it down. 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
0: 6 colours, 9 squares on each side, and one simple sounding challenge get every side back to a single colour. It became one of the great crazes of the decade. People buying solution books, racing off their mates, and if all else failed, discovering the considerably easier technique of peeling the stickers off and putting them back in the right places. Now, I have to admit, I was part of the craze too. I think I could do it in around about 3.5 minutes, which was a long time compared to some of the incredible guys and girls that could do it in under 90 seconds. By 1982, more than 1 million cubes had sold, and the first International Rubik's Cube Championship was held in Budapest later on that year. Now, it wasn't just an 80s fad. The cube actually endured and is still around today. By January 2024, reported worldwide sales were around 500 million, making it one of the most successful puzzles ever created. The icon born before the decade but unleashed on the world in 1980, the Rubik's Cube. You're on the 80s at 8.
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0: Was Ice House Touch the Fire the number one song, or was it Cher with If I Could Turn Back Time? We're going to take a look at the Aussie charts, the US and the UK charts, and we'll find out who was touring in October 1989. That's tomorrow night on the 80s at 8. I'll catch you then. Thanks for keeping me company.
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3: 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The Tasmanian government has paid tribute to Donald George Wing AM.
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1: Well, I was nervous. That was probably the biggest memory I have. I remember being on Idol, going from week to week and kind of thinking, oh, gee, if I pick the right song, is it going to be okay? Will it sound good? Will I remember all the words? And then before I knew it, we were in the final, and it was incredible.
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1: Good morning, I'm Jane Drew. Police investigations are continuing into a crash at Shearwater on Sunday night that saw a vehicle mount the pavement and hit a takeaway shop. Three people were taken to hospital, including a man and a woman who were sitting outside and a staff member in the shop. The man has since been discharged. Inspector Michelle Elmar says investigators are still piecing together how the crash happened.
2: We're still really keen to speak to anyone that witnessed to provide information to our investigators to help them in their investigations. And as the days unfold, we will obviously learn more.
1: Fire crews from Launceston have rushed to Trevallon overnight, where a large carport was found fully alight. They were able to contain the blaze while the occupant of the home was uninjured. Investigations will get underway into the cause of the fire today. Meantime, a fire that damaged a workshop at a Bridport home on Sunday has been deemed accidental. Members of the public providing assistance to TFS crews at the site. Two occupants were treated for smoke inhalation. One member of the public received minor burns. Investigations are still ongoing into the cause, but authorities have confirmed there were no suspicious circumstances. The Tasmanian government still expects Firmus to source its renewable energy from the state grid, despite suggestions it may be supplied from interstate. Last week, a submission made by the company to a joint select committee on AI revealed its Tasmanian data centre may be powered by renewable infrastructure from the mainland. Energy Minister Nick Digan says he expects conversations between Firmus and Hydro to continue.
3: Tasmania is a renewable energy powerhouse, and that's our credentials. We have our Hydro and, of course, great wind opportunity here in the States.
1: And the search continues for a man missing from Smithton for more than 2 weeks. Police say further ground and aerial searches were conducted yesterday in Circular Head amid continued concerns for the 47-year-old's welfare. Crews have previously scoured bushland around Smithton and Duck River. Craig was last seen on September 26th wearing a yellow and navy high-vis long-sleeve shirt, dark pants and dark shoes. Anyone with information or CCTV footage is asked to come forward.
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5: Morning, I'm Brooke Seychelle. The Greens are threatening to block the government's digital duty of care bill that's going before Parliament this week, which aims to protect us from harm online. Leader David Shoebridge is demanding tougher penalties for tech giants who break the rules and for Australians to have the right to sue the social media giants, while Greens Senator Sarah Hanson-Young has told 7:30 they haven't seen the legislation.
6: But what we do know is that overarchingly, putting in place a duty of care on these big tech platforms is something that's well and truly overdue.
5: Also making headlines, Qantas has cancelled a flight from Rome to Perth after bedbugs were found on one of its Dreamliners. The aircraft in question has been pulled from service for a deep clean. The airline says the affected passengers were given accommodation and put onto other flights. And Lifeblood has issued a plea for 16,000 donors in the next week as the nation's blood supplies dwindle to their lowest levels in almost a decade.
0: Is stress making your muscles tense and your mind scattered? 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
5: In sport, Australia is closing in on victory heading into the final day of the first test against South Africa. We have the Proteas 4 for 102 at stumps on day four. They're chasing 421 to win. The final wicket to fall on day four was that of Tristan Stubbs, who was caught behind after nicking one from Pat Cummins.
7: Edge, Carey does the rest. The captain breaks through, he's elated. Stubbs stays finished and it's going from bad to worse for the South Africans.
5: That's the latest in news and sport.
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8: It is a very peaceful morning out there on our roads for our terrific Tuesday morning in Lonnie Town. There's a little bit of traffic in the CBD for Wellington Street, but nothing that's going to affect your journey at all. Our major arterials are all looking absolutely sublime. 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I'm Cam. More traffic soon on LAFM.
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1: LAFM's three-day forecast.
2: And it is 5 minutes past six. Good morning for Launceston. Clearing showers today, top of 14, dropping to 3 tonight. Mostly sunny and 17 expected tomorrow, and Thursday mostly sunny and 18. For Scottsdale on the northeast, a clearing shower today and a top of 13. 2 tonight, mostly sunny and 15 tomorrow, and Thursday mostly sunny and 16. And for St Helens on the east coast, mostly sunny and 16 today. 6 overnight, mostly sunny and 16 again tomorrow, and a late shower on Thursday with a top of 17. 8 degrees right now in Lonnie and Scottsdale, 10 in St Helens. 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
0: It's your morning mood booster live across Launceston and the northeast, and loving it. 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
2: 5 days pay for 4 days work. Is the controversial council proposal making a comeback? City of Launceston CEO Sam Johnson joins us today. We'll pose that question. Alina Bain from the Chamber's going to swing by, and we're going to go 100% positive today. Aliens are landing at Albert Hall and farty noises are involved. We'll find out more after eight, plus sharp suits, endless cigarettes and 3 martini lunches. Now we're talking. We are heading back to the glamorous world of Mad Men. That's our screen test this morning on Brekkie with BJ. This is Steeler's Wheel to get us underway at 7 minutes past six. You're listening to LAFM and 7SD. Good morning.

on LAFM and 7SD. Stuck in the middle with you. Steelers wheels for us this morning on BJ for Brekkie. Doing it with thanks to 40 Winks Launceston, where you get the best night's sleep at the very best prices. Morning to Mike and his team in York Street today. Now, the Water Boys are along next Saturday, and we've got a bit of a job for you to do. We'd love to hear about people that really look after you at your local supporting teams, whether they run the kiosk, whether they do the laundry of the sports shirts for the team, whether it's the coach or the coach's assistant, maybe it's the admin person, maybe it's just, you know, someone behind the scenes, a parent or a family member that does a lot of the picking up and delivery of the kids, getting them to and from practice and also the games. They could well be our good sports, our Macca's good sports. And our sports show with the Water Boys are looking to hand out some awards, Macca's Good Sports Awards. What we need is your nominations of those good sports, of the people that really pitch in for community sport. Send us a nomination, tell us a bit about them via our website, LAFM or 7SD.com.au. And the Water Boys could be giving them a pat on the back and $100 to spend at Intersport as well. Very, very nice indeed. Hop onto it. Just only takes a couple of minutes. And give someone a shout out. Send out a bit of love into the world. Always a good thing, eh? This is John Waite. He ain't missing you. 12 minutes past 6, BJ for Brekkie with you.

0: on LAFM and 7SD. BJ for Brekkie with you. Looks like the Aussies are in really good, a really good place in the cricket. The first test in Durban, South Africa. I'll give you some more details on that when we update our overnight news. We'll do that in about 5 or 6 minutes time for you. Also, if you're a blood donor, blood supplies around the country are actually pretty low at the moment. So with the school holidays on right now, what are we up to? Week two, the dreaded week two, trying to keep the kids entertained. Look, if you've got a chance to get in to Red Cross and make a donation, this week would be a really good week to do it if you've got a chance to make that happen. Blood supplies most certainly are, from what I can see, they're pretty much at an all-time low right now. It is 6:15. Something we've got coming your way again today. We are up to the 13th of October, and that means it's Rocktober. In the best traditions of rock radio, we've gathered together a whole bunch of tickets to see incredible bands like Spiderbait and classic 80s bands like Pseudo Echo and ABC. A bunch of Aussie greats coming here for Red Hot Summer Tour, Barnsley, John Stevens. A fantastic touring show called Philosophy, The Hits of Phil Collins. So if you're a bit of a fan of Genesis and Phil Collins, that's coming our way. And also, finally, we're going to get a chance to have a look on the big screen at John Farnham, the Celebration Concert Encore Screenings, finally getting it to Tassie. In the first round, they didn't get here, but Michelle from Village has secured it for later this month for us. So listen out for our Rocktober songs and get ready to give me a call and have a crack at just, you know, finishing the Rocktober lyrics. 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It's all thanks to Launceston Travel and Cruise Centre, Trusted Smiles and Peter Lees. 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
0: Front page news of The Examiner. Teen bushwalkers Holly Porter and Zeb Bianchi say the incident that they had over the weekend returning from Lobster Falls near Mole Creek is not going to deter them from getting outdoors again. They were pretty darn lucky. Holly and her boyfriend had a bit of a rough trot. Holly tumbled down a near vertical embankment about 10 metres, and despite falling for about 6 seconds, she only had a few bruises, a sore knee and some scrapes. Very, very lucky indeed. Now, the Merck front page story. Government mines King Island tungsten deal to create a $20 million regional war chest. Boom and bust. So the Premier was on King Island yesterday talking about that, and also putting some dosh into the King Island Golf Club as well. Look at what else is making news. You might have caught the story of the man entering that tiger enclosure at Yorkshire's Wildlife Park over the weekend. The man in question died, and the tiger involved in that incident will not be euthanized. Many people are very, very pleased to hear that. The man entered the enclosure of his own free will, and there were people that did try to stop him, but once he got into the tiger's domain, well, that was, let's say that was that. What else is making news this morning? What else have we got here? We're closing in on victory in the first test in South Africa in Durban. Aussies lead by about 318 runs, I think it is, and day five is coming up. So that is all very good news. Locally, cricket-wise, we've got a one-dayer today. The Tassie Tigers are taking on New South Wales, and the game gets underway at 10 a.m. In New South Wales today. So go the Tigers for the 2026-27 season as well. Plus, as I mentioned a few minutes ago, if you've got a chance to make a blood donation this week, if you're a regular blood donor, I reckon the Red Cross could use it. It looks like the blood supplies around the country are pretty low at the moment. Also, one biggie, Australia's e-safety body is getting involved with the discussions of the potential that the US is going to live stream an execution. You've probably heard a lot about this in the last few days, with the Minister of War, Pete Hegseth, in the US, saying that that a prisoner, a man that murdered a number of men, I think it was about 19 men, at Fort Hood some years ago, is going to face a firing squad, and they want to live stream it. And our e-security commission is trying to look at ways to prevent that live stream coming into Australia. And I think they're going to be looking to the platforms themselves to actually do something about it, because it's going to be very, very difficult to stop that happening. People will be putting up little mini clips left, right and centre, and using VPNs and the like. Anyway, that's going to be a big discussion in coming weeks as we hone in on the execution date in December. 29 minutes past 6. Get it right, Beej. We've got news next, and between now and 7, you never know, we might hop into Rocktober. Look out.
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9: Good morning, I'm Jane Drew with your local news first. Two people remain in hospital after a car crashed into a takeaway shop in Shearwater near Devonport on Sunday night. A 26-year-old woman and a 60-year-old man who were sitting outside were struck and taken to the Launceston General Hospital. A staff member inside the shop was also hurt after the Land Cruiser ploughed through the front of the building. She remains in a serious but stable condition. Police Inspector Michelle Elmar says they're still investigating the cause of the crash, but that it's not believed to be deliberate.
10: So we know that the vehicle mounted the footpath where it struck the people outside and then the building. Initial investigations indicate that this was not a deliberate action on behalf of the driver, but as to what caused the serious crash is still under investigation.
9: The Premier is on King Island, launching a major rebrand for one of the island's golf courses. The Ocean Dunes Golf Club, now to be known as King Links, as part of a $38 million upgrade, which will see a new lodge open next year, followed by other enhancements for the top 100 listed course. Meantime, State Labor says King Islanders have been left in the rough, questioning election promises around upgraded ambulance services and additional paramedics. Tasmanians are being encouraged not to let cooler weather conditions create a false sense of security. With elevated fire danger forecast for parts of the state, particularly along the east coast today and later this week. While rain, hail and even snow are forecast for some areas today, a high fire danger rating is forecast for northeast, east coast, Midlands, southeast, central north and Furneaux Islands. Tasmania Fire Service Deputy Chief Officer Matt Lowe says people need to take care when using anything that could spark a fire, and to ensure any campfires, fire pits or recent burn-offs are fully extinguished. Checking sport, and Anthony Dermick has called time, officially announcing his retirement from the Jack Jumpers and the NBL yesterday. Dermick says a lingering back injury led to the decision. The 34-year-old guard has played 279 games across 11 seasons, including four seasons and 80 games with the Jack Jumpers that includes the championship in 24. I'm Jane Drew, and that's the latest in local news and sport.
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12: Morning, I'm Brooke Seychelle. Doctors are warning Australia's hospital system is reaching a tipping point as more older patients turn up to emergency departments with complex health needs. The Australian College of Emergency Medicine says the ageing population will place even more strain on our hospitals unless more beds and aged care services are provided. Meantime, the Greens are threatening to block the government's digital duty of care legislation that'll go before Parliament this week. Senator Sarah Hanson-Young has told 7:30 that while the party wants more to be done to protect Australians online, this bill may not be enough.
13: We need to make sure it has teeth, that it's enforceable, and that it actually puts people's safety front and centre.
12: And British actor and comedian Russell Brand has appeared in court in London as his new trial on historical sex offences begins. The 51-year-old is accused of rape, sexual assault and indecent assault relating to six women over a 10-year period, which he denies. 20 jurors have been selected for the trial, which will be narrowed down to 14 today.
8: For the largest range of mobiles with all major brands, Samsung, Apple and more, mobiles as cheap as $128. 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
12: In sport, the Aussie cricketers are in control after day four of the opening test against South Africa. The hosts were 4 for 102 at stumps, chasing a record target of 421 runs to win. Matt Renshaw starring again, picking up his first ever test wicket and top scoring in the second innings with 82. And the Swans have knocked back North Melbourne's first offer for Nick Blakey as the AFL trade period enters its second final day. That's the latest in news and sport.
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14: Roadworks have fired up in Carrick. Illawarra Road is pretty slow in both directions, just near Tom Roberts' grave. The usual amount of traffic throughout the CBD. Major arterials still looking absolutely sublime. 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I'm Cam. More traffic soon on LAFM.
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11: LAFM's three-day forecast.
0: And for Launceston today, a clearing shower, 14 the estimated top, 3 overnight, mostly sunny and 17 tomorrow, and Thursday mostly sunny and 18. Sounds nice. For Scottsdale and the northeast, a clearing shower today, 13 expected, 2 overnight, mostly sunny and 15 tomorrow, Thursday mostly sunny, a top of 16. For St Helens and the East Coast, mostly sunny and 16 today, 6 overnight, mostly sunny and 16 again tomorrow, and Thursday a late shower and a top of 17. 7 degrees right now in Lonnie and Scottsdale, 10 in St Helens. 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
0: 22 minutes to 7. Good morning. CBD buses, parking and the cost of coming into town. We'll be seeking answers from the CEO of the City of Launceston today. Alina Bain is going to accentuate the positive from the Chamber of Commerce. Two neighbours on Uranus who refuse to be friends until one adorable visitor changes everything. We hear about the latest from Terrapin Puppet Theatre. And he was Madison Avenue's smoothest advertising man. But Don Draper was hiding one enormous secret. Today's screen test is Mad Men, coming up after 7 this morning on Brekkie with BJ. This is Stevie Wonder. Getting our early morning groove on. 20 minutes to 7.

0: Steppenwolf for us this morning on LAFM and 7SD, Born to be Wild. And if you're a bit of a fan of rock music, listen out. This morning we will give you a shot at our Rocktober wheel. We have got tickets to the Red Hot Summer Tour. We've got Spiderbait, ABC, Pseudo Echo, the John Farnham Celebration Concert on the big screen, Philosophy, the hits of Phil Collins, a fab touring tribute show. All of that is still on our Rocktober wheel. Listen out for your chance to give me a call this morning for a crack at completing a very famous rock lyric, then getting to spin the wheel. All thanks to the Newstead Hotel, Launceston Dental and BYD Launceston. We will do it for you a little bit later this morning. 12 minutes to 7, BJ for Brekkie with you. Coming up after 7, Mad Men. Do you remember the TV series? Great fun, sharp suits, endless ciggies, and three martini luncheons. Oh, those were the days. We're heading back to the glamorous world of Mad Men and the 1960s. And that will be our screen test coming up after 7.
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0: And some rather extraordinary news just coming through in the last hour or so. An extraordinary mid-air drama involving Hollywood actress Selma Blair. Now, Selma's best known for Legally Blonde and Cruel Intentions, but she's been arrested after allegedly attacking flight attendants. This is on a flight between LA and New York. Apparently not your usual argument over reclining seats. She reportedly tried to open an aircraft door mid-flight, and when cabin crew intervened, she's accused of punching one flight attendant and biting another. Two crew members were injured, one taken to hospital. Police were waiting when the plane landed at JFK, where she was taken into custody and was actually transported to hospital herself. Selma's got quite a lot of medical conditions that she has been dealing with in recent years, including a well-publicised battle with multiple sclerosis, although there's no confirmation that this is connected to this incident. But remarkably, this isn't her first mid-air drama either. She was also removed from a flight back in 2016 following a separate incident, and now the FBI is investigating. And spare a thought for the flight attendants. They're signed up to serve drinks at 35,000 feet, not referee a Hollywood action movie. Undoubtedly, we'll hear a lot more about this story in the next 24 hours or so. We've got our news next, and coming up after 7 screen test time, your chance to pick up perhaps some much-needed movie tickets, Valhalla Choc Tops to get along to Village Cinema, or at least a way to, you know, park the kids for a couple of hours in this second week of school holidays. Your chance to win those coming up soon.
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3: Good morning, I'm Jane Drew with your local news first. The state government's launching a new recovery fund for regional resilience, which it says will secure the future of our state's regional communities. A $20 million commitment is set to provide a source of support for areas experiencing significant economic disruption, help regions respond to major industrial changes and other economic shocks. The cash coming from a government investment into King Island's tungsten mine, after a 12% stake, delivered significant returns. Premier Jeremy Rockliffe says it's about getting ahead of challenges such as major employers closing down. However, the announcement comes after the state government has had to help with challenges at two major industrials just this year. Police investigations are continuing into a serious crash in Shearwater on Sunday night after a Land Cruiser mounted the pavement and struck diners seated outside of Shearwater Food Co. A 26-year-old woman was taken to the LGH with serious injuries and remains in a stable condition, while a 29-year-old female staff member was taken to the Northwest Regional Hospital and is also in a stable condition. The elderly male driver was not injured. Police say the building also sustained significant damage. No charges have been laid at this stage, and anyone with witness information is asked to come forward. Upgrades to Launceston's Elphin Sports Centre will commence later this year, aiming to improve access for people living with disabilities. Sports Minister Nick Digan says the upgrades are due to be completed by mid-next year.
4: And we're really pleased to be able to provide much better accessibility. That's been one of the challenges here at Elphin. It's got some sort of legacy stairs and narrow corridors and places.
3: And Tasmania's Shadow Treasurer says the government needs to address the community's confusion and concerns about data centre developments. Firmus is building two AI data centres in the north and seeking approval for a third at Wesley Vale in the northwest. Dean Winter says the community is crying out for more information.
5: I think we really need to see some leadership now from government around how these projects are going to be developed. If you look at what happened in Georgetown, you had the mayor there saying, look, we approved it, but we would have preferred a different process. And you've seen La Trobe very similarly raising concerns about whether they had all the information.
2: A dealership experience that's second to none. 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
6: Morning, I'm Brooke Seychell. Australia's online safety regulator says it does not have the power to proactively block the live streaming of a US execution from being available here. The Office of eSafety says it's up to online services to protect users from harmful material and that it's in regular contact with online platforms to monitor the situation. It comes as the Greens threaten to block the government's digital duty of care legislation that'll go before Parliament this week. The legislation would protect Australians from online harm. However, the party's leader, David Shoebridge, is demanding tougher penalties for the tech giants, while Senator Sarah Hanson-Young has told 7:30 they don't know the finer details of the bill.
7: Well, we haven't seen the legislation in the form that it will be tabled this week.

0: week, so we'll wait to see the details of that.
1: And a South Korean cosmetic surgery company has cancelled an upcoming Australian event after an ABC investigation raised questions about its ethics. The Sydney event encouraged prospective patients to meet with Korean doctors who are not registered to practice in Australia.
2: Spend $30 or more on any fragrance order from chemistwarehouse.com.au to qualify for free fast delivery.
1: In sport, the Australian squad for Thursday's Rugby League World Cup opener against New Zealand will be named today. There's talk Roosters Grand Final hero James Tedesco could be overlooked for Reece Walsh in the fullback position. Skipper Isaiah Yeo says either option will be fine.
3: Well, both Clive Churchill medal winners and both tremendous talents. So I think that's sort of one thing about being part of the Australian team. There's depth everywhere.
1: And just the one game in the English Premier League this morning, with Newcastle taking on Coventry. That's the latest in news and sport.
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5: Traffic is building on the CBD side of the Charles Street Bridge, inbound and outbound. Bit of traffic for York and Brisbane Street in the CBD. Major arterials all looking pretty good. Roadworks in Carrick are causing Illawarra Road to be pretty slow northbound on approach to the Bass Highway. 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I'm Cam. More traffic soon on LAFM.
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4: LAFM's three-day forecast.
7: Starting with Launceston, we can expect a clearing shower today, a top of 14, dropping to 3 tonight, mostly sunny and 17 tomorrow. Thursday, mostly sunny and 18. For Scottsdale in the northeast, a clearing shower today, 13 the estimated top, 2 overnight, mostly sunny and 15 tomorrow, and then Thursday, mostly sunny and 16. For St Helens in the east coast, mostly sunny and 16 today, 6 overnight, again, mostly sunny and 16 tomorrow, and Thursday, a late shower and 17. Currently 7 degrees in both Launceston and Scottsdale, 10 degrees right now in St Helens. 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
7: Council finances back in the black? So, why is the City of Launceston planning to borrow millions? We have got the CEO, Sam Johnson, heading his way to join us this morning. We'll pose that question. Alina Bain from the Chamber of Commerce is going to accentuate the positive. But up next, Don Draper could sell just about anything, including a completely invented version of himself. But do you know his real name? The glamorous world of Mad Men is the subject of our screen test this morning, and that's next on Brekkie with BJ. This is Stevie Winwood. 8 minutes past 7. Good morning.

Stevie Winwood, circa 1986 on LAFM and 7SD. BJ for Brekkie with you this morning. Thanks to 40 Winks Launceston, get the best night's sleep at the very best prices.

0: It's time to play BJ's Screen Test.
1: All right, let's head back to the swinging 60s when advertising executives had three martini lunches and apparently smoked absolutely everywhere. Do you remember the show Mad Men? Oh yes, it was a lot of fun. Very popular show of only a few years back. It was a huge hit TV series, but the real mystery was around advertising executive Don Draper. Now, played by Jo Hamm, Don Draper actually had assumed that identity during the Korean War, a secret that haunted him throughout the series. What was his real name in the series, the character's real name in the series? Was it Richard Whitman? Was it Donald Sterling? Was it Dick Whitman? Or was it David Campbell? Oh, Barnsley's son. There you go. Was it Richard Whitman, Donald Sterling, Dick Whitman, or David Carroll? Do you remember Mad Men? Because if you do, you'll have the answer to this. 6331-0893 is my number. Tickets to Village Cinema. Choose a movie. Lots of good movies coming up at the moment. We're really getting towards movie season and big Avengers movie coming our way before the year is out as well. So here's your chance to pick up a couple of freebies, a couple of Village tickets and some Valhalla Choc Tops. So behind all those expensive suits and smooth advertising pictures was a man with quite a past. In the series Mad Men, the ad executive, Don Draper, actually had another name. What was his original name, I wonder? So 6331-0893. If you reckon you can come up with the answer this morning, give me a call.
0: 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Step into the Time After Time machine and crank up the neon. 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
1: And it is 18 minutes past six. Mad Men is what it's all about this morning. And we want to see if you can unravel our question around this hit TV series and the mysterious ad executive Don Draper. Beck, good morning.
11: Good morning.
1: Did you ever watch the show?
11: I must confess I didn't, but I had to call my dad to ask the answer, as he used to.
1: So you've done the old phone a friend, have you?
11: Yes.
1: Okay, so Don Draper had a bit of a hidden past, all to do with the Korean War. Was it Richard Whitman, Donald Sterling, Dick Whitman, or David Campbell?
11: I think it was Richard Dick Whitman.
1: Yes, it's a combination. I would have taken both answers this morning. So, Beck, well done, very well done this morning with your correct answer to Mad Men. Do you fancy some movie tickets?
11: Yeah, I told Dad I'm going to take him to Fokker in Law when it comes out, so he's very excited, and I have to leave one of the Valhallas to him as well.
1: Oh, I'm sure that that's a very good idea. Beautiful. Well, you sit tight and I'll get you all sorted, Beck.
11: Thank you.
12: I guess I'm lucky you work for me.
13: I feel bad for you.
12: I don't think about you at all.
1: 20 minutes past seven, this is LRB.

0: on LAFM and 7SD. It's LRB for us this morning. Help is on its way. Nice to see Glenn Shorrock, who's now well into his 80s. It's just popped out a little CD. It was a recording done a couple of years ago, so it's a live recording, and it's actually a gathering together of his solo hits and Twilight's hits and Axiom stuff, and of course a large chunk of LRB. And it's actually debuted in the top 10 Australian ARIA albums in the past week. So he's snaffled a new record as being the oldest Australian artist with a top 10 debut CD. So good on him. Life in the old dog yet. Go, Glenn. 26 minutes past 7. BJ for brekkie with you. Coming up after 7:30. Oh, we are going to talk money, finances, local governance. Aren't you over the local elections yet? Well, look out. The next half hour, we have got in the studio the CEO of the City of Launceston. You might recall there was quite a brouhaha a little while ago about the idea of 4 days pay for five days pay for 4 days work, the 30.4-hour working week. Is that proposal making a comeback, or was it never really off the table, and what new evidence can back it up? I know it's one that's quite contentious with ratepayers, so we'll see if we can shed a little more light on where that currently is. Plus, take a look at some of the other issues that have been brought up time and again and time and again by the many candidates that are standing in the local elections. We've got news next, and then Sam joining us after 7:30.
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9: Good morning, I'm Jane Drew. The windfall from a state government stake in a King Island mine will be funneled into a recovery fund for regional resilience. The state became an investor after turning a loan into the Dolphin Tungsten mine into equity. A $20 million commitment will provide a source of support for areas experiencing significant economic disruption, help regions respond to major industry changes and other economic shocks. Police investigations are continuing into a serious crash in Shearwater near Devonport on Sunday night, where people at a local cafe were injured after being struck by a vehicle which mounted the footpath. It's believed the elderly driver was attempting to park when the incident occurred. Two women in their 20s remain in hospital in stable conditions. Witnesses are urged to come forward. Meantime, the search continues for a 47-year-old man missing from Smithton for more than 2 weeks. Further ground and aerial patrols were conducted yesterday around Circular Head. Police hold concerns for the man's welfare and are urging anyone with information to come forward. The Tasmanian government still expects Firmus to source its renewable energy from the state grid despite suggestions it may be supplied from interstate. Last week, a submission made by the company to a joint select committee on AI revealed its Tasmanian data centres may be powered by renewable infrastructure from the mainland. Energy Minister Nick Digan says he expects conversations between Firmus and Hydro to continue.
10: Tasmania is a renewable energy powerhouse and that's our credential. We have our hydro and, of course, great wind opportunity here in the States.
9: And Tasmanians are being encouraged not to let cooler weather conditions create a false sense of security. With elevated fire danger forecast for parts of the state, particularly along the east coast today and later this week. Snow is predicted to fall as low as 400 metres in the western and central plateau forecast districts today. While a high fire danger rating is forecast for northeast, east coast, Midlands, southeast, central north and Furneaux Islands. Tasmania Fire Service Deputy Chief Officer Matt Lowe says people need to take care when using anything that could spark a fire, and to ensure any campfires, fire pits or recent burn-offs are fully extinguished.
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12: Morning, I'm Brooke Seychelle. Experts are warning Australia's hospitals aren't ready for a wave of older patients, with the number of people aged over 85 visiting emergency departments expected to jump by more than 400% by 2050. The Australian College of Emergency Medicine says some elderly patients are spending more than half a day in emergency care before they're admitted to a ward. A senior minister has hit back at Pauline Hanson's claim the Royal Commission into the Bondi attack has been a failure. The One Nation leader says it hasn't gone far enough and wanted to see radical Islamic imams and preachers ordered to give evidence. But Amanda Rishworth has told Nine the criticism is premature.
13: We haven't even seen the final report, so I think to be trying to discredit the process and to try and discredit this report before it has already come out, it's not really a response.
12: And US actress Selma Blair has been arrested after allegedly attacking two flight attendants during a Delta Airlines flight. Authorities say the cruel intentioned star punched one attendant and bit another and attempted to open the plane's door as it headed to JFK International in New York.
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12: In sport, the second last day of the AFL trade period gets underway this morning, with clubs set to scramble to get deals over the line. Essendon has confirmed its interest in Geelong's Grian Myers, although his manager Liam Pickering has told AFL Trade Radio he expects him to remain a Cat.
14: It might get to the stage where the next day or two Essendon come back and go, right, well, we really want him and this is what we're prepared to do and let's work on a deal. And
12: that's the latest in news and sport.
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15: The West Tamar Highway is starting to be a bit stop-start in both directions through Riverside, but it's looking okay. Unlike Brisbane Street in the CBD, it's heavily congested near the corner of Wellington Street. Other major arterials are faring pretty good this morning. 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I'm Cam. More traffic soon on LAFM.
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0: All right, let's look at that forecast. City of Launceston joining us soon, Sam Johnson, CEO. He'll just have to sit tight as we hop through today's forecast. Clearing showers for Lonnie and a top of 14. 3 overnight, mostly sunny, and 17 tomorrow. Thursday, mostly sunny and a top of 18. I'll explain the headphones in a moment, Dal. They're tricky. Yeah, they're childproof. Okay, Scottsdale in the northeast, a clearing shower and 13. 2 overnight, mostly sunny and 15 tomorrow, and Thursday, mostly sunny and 16. St Helens in the east coast, mostly sunny and 16 today. 6 overnight, mostly sunny and 16 tomorrow. Late showers and 17 tomorrow. 7 in Launceston right now, 8 in Scottsdale, 10 in St Helens. 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
8: 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It's Brekkie with BJ on LAFM and 7SD.
0: All right, up next, we have the CEO of the City of Launceston. We're going to be talking 5 days pay for 4 days work. We're going to be talking budget. We're going to be talking parking and buses, all sorts of goodies over the next half hour on Brekkie with BJ. This is where.

0: On LAFM and 7SD, BJ Fabricchi with you, 21 minutes to 8. Now, from the controversial push for a shorter working week on full pay to council finances, future borrowing and the perennial headaches of the CBD buses and parking, there's plenty on the minds of local ratepayers and businesses. CEO of the City of Launceston, Sam Johnson's agreed to come into the studio again this morning to tackle some of these big questions. Sam, good morning.
1: Morning, BJ. Morning, Launceston.
0: Now, Sam, I believe you still believe that the 30.4-hour working week for 38 hours pay is a goer. Is that proposal coming back or was it never off the table? And what new evidence are you gathering that will support it?
1: A number of things. One, let's not put 30.4 hours on the table. Let's say different ways of working, I think, is the important thing we need to be looking at here. And it's not just Launceston. This is something happening right around Australia. In fact, it's happening right around the world. We've even seen the United States in the last couple of weeks enter this debate. And even more formally, New Zealand in the last few weeks has even formalised different ways of working, particularly in local government in some areas. So for us, it's around trying to deal with a problem that I think every council has, which is rising employee costs and our retention rates, a vacancy rate. And we average around 10% consistently. So which means we have, on average, at any given time, about 60 positions that are vacant for varying reasons. You know, retirement, people leaving, life gets in the way, right? So that has a real impact to how we do service delivery. But of course, when you've got a roughly $60 million employee cost budget, you know, you start adding 1%, 2%, 3%, 4%, 5% to that every year, it's obviously quite a big cost. So now, this all fundamentally started on how do we actually ensure we can stop those costs rising as much as what they have been, and then how do we ensure that we get that 10% down to, say, 5%, which has a true impact instantly on community service delivery. So this is just us looking at different ways. There are different ways of doing it. I'm still not convinced that just throwing more money at it is actually going to get a different result, because that's what everyone's doing and we're all getting the same challenge. So this is more of a global conversation on how can we actually save money, literally save money, and increase service delivery. And there's plenty of models, plenty of examples, plenty of studies that actually prove it can work. So for us, we're starting that journey.
0: You are trying some things at the moment, I believe. A compressed working week model, right? So people actually do get some of those days off that they've been chasing, those weekdays.
1: We have. So our current enterprise agreement, which came into effect late June, now looks, the staff get two options. You can do a 4-day compressed working week, so you're still doing your 38 hours, or a 9-day fortnight, again compressed hours, so still doing the 38 hour week. So that has been in place now since, we might as well say, July, and early statistics, and we are obviously tracking and monitoring the data, is quite good. You know, subject to many of the beliefs that, you know, customer service will drop off and the council will be closed on a Friday and it'll be a part-time council. Well, I can tell you, and I'm looking at some stats in front of me, like now, for example, our customer service requests, so this is the really important stuff, right? When people ring up and say, I've got a pothole, a tree, a sign, what have you, we've gone from averaging 45-day response times down to 15, so 15 days from 45 in the last 3 months. Our customer service calls in terms of abandonment rate, so this is people ringing up saying, hey, I want to call the council, we've halved that. Our planning applications, because everyone thinks that planning is going to drop off and we have a part-time planning department, I think one industry tried to claim, I can actually say we've slightly increased our planning time frames. We are the fastest in Tasmania when it comes to average planning response time. So we're still leading the way at number one in Tasmania. Our sick leave, so staff using sick leave, has reduced. Our staff calling meetings, so you know everyone loves to have a meeting in government. Our overall meetings have reduced. Our times to have a meeting have reduced. So no longer are they hour meetings. They've actually come backwards. And interestingly enough, emails have reduced. So we've been tracking email usage where staff, because they want quicker response times, because they need to get things done in a shorter time frame, we've found that people are actually getting up from their desks now and actually going and asking more specific questions. So we're seeing a positive behavioural change, and pleasingly, recruitment. We're getting quite a steady increase in recruitment from applicants right around Tassie, including from Hobart, but importantly interstate, and we've had quite a big pickup in Queensland.
0: Now, the ABC reported council hadn't prepared a standalone business case for the original proposal. Has that changed, and will ratepayers actually see the numbers before this is potentially introduced?
1: Yeah, two things. One, there's a lovely big folder. I'll send you a photo of it, BJ, on my desk, which is a mammoth folder, which I actually wrote in a text a business case on the front of it, you know, just to satisfy the purpose of a title. So you know, we did send that off to the ABC, and I'll let them digest all 700 odd pages of it. But nonetheless, we absolutely are. One of the key things we've put in place is an independent committee that will actually review the ways in which we work. They will scrutinise the things we do. I'm not a member of that committee because I don't think that would be fair. I think I'm too biased in the conversation. Now, it is independently chaired. We have a very experienced independent chair who was a Fair Work Commissioner for 13 years, so someone who really understands this stuff. We've got industry groups on there. We've got a whole range of different independent people to validate and test the conversation, deliberately to test certain areas of our business, to actually pick areas and go, does it work, does it not, scrutinise the data. And importantly, we've got a key external agency like Deakin University, and hopefully very shortly UTAS, who will come on board from a community engagement perspective. So we are deliberately scrutinising ourselves to deliver an independent report that can actually say, this is the examples, this is the data, and this is in a Launceston context.
0: But whatever the argument about productivity and staff wellbeing, there's going to be ratepayers that simply don't buy in that they should be paying full-time wages for fewer hours. And indeed, there are people that have stood with platforms for council, the next council, that have said they will not be supporting this and made it very, very clear and central to their arguments as to why they should be on council. How do you get them across the line?
1: Data, facts and evidence. And that's the important part. And, you know, you mentioned some of those candidates, and ironically, one of those candidates told me in a one-on-one meeting that they would actually support the data, evidence and findings and keep an open mind, but strangely has changed the narrative. But that is the important part with this. And I always tell people that my story, that I was dead against this as well until I read the facts. And facts are compelling. And if you allow facts to actually drive the solution as opposed to emotion or ignorance, you get a very different outcome no matter what the topic.
0: All right. It's certainly going to be something that is on the mind of ratepayers in the coming 6 to 12 months, and indeed the incoming council when they're finally elected and this pesky election is out of the way. Sam, can you stick around? Because I do want to talk about finances and borrowings.
1: Oh, exciting.
0: I want to talk about buses. I want to talk about parking.
1: All the good stuff.
0: Yeah, I know. Oh, strap yourself in. We'll do it next.
1: No worries.
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0: FM and 7SD. Green day for us this morning. It is 8 minutes to 8. We've got Sam Johnson, CEO of City of Launceston, with us this morning. Now, Sam, it's my understanding that Council expects that the financial year that's sort of just come and gone is going to actually land in the black. I did see something, I think, about the audited figures have come back and they're looking pretty darn good.
1: That's correct. Not is, it did. So we managed to turn the financial position around by about $2.4 million last financial year to land in the black in a surplus. So we're very, very happy with that result.
0: So if council's finances are so healthy and you've landed in the black, why does the long-term plan contemplate substantial borrowings? And what exactly are we borrowing for? And why can't those projects be funded through existing resources?
1: Yep, great question. Fundamentally, asset renewal. One of the great problems we have as an organisation is, rightly or wrongly, we've stockpiled cash for a long time. And when you start doing that, you've got to ask yourself a simple question, well, what are we not spending money on? And simply, we haven't been spending money on community assets. Road renewals, curb renewals, stormwater renewals, playground renewals, park renewals. And we've been spending money on new assets. So now we're at a point where we're going through what we own. And remember, we have best part of $2.5 billion worth of assets. And we're going through condition assessments and realising that there are a significant number of buildings that we haven't spent any money on. We haven't put new roofs on. We haven't painted them. We haven't done the plumbing. We haven't done the electrical. We haven't done the floor. We haven't done the road reseals. So now we actually need to go back and do what we should be doing. What every council should be doing is getting the basics right and making sure we're investing adequately in community services and community facilities such as roads and stormwaters and parks. And a substantial amount of the borrowings, as you mentioned, does just that. It actually gets back to basics. It makes sure that we have sporting grounds that are adequately meeting community demands and the growth. For example, NTCA. I mean, what a fantastic asset we have and the work that's been put into NTCA for the best part of 100 years. But the facilities are so outdated, it's embarrassing. And they're the sort of things that we need to be investing in to make sure we're meeting the demands of the community. And that's what the long-term financial plan proposes to do.
0: Now, that long-term plan, it's been reported as projecting $142.5 million in new borrowings across 10 years, as I understand it, with debt peaking at around $78 million in 2030-31. Are those figures correct? And can we distinguish total borrowings from outstanding debt?
1: Yeah, big thing there is they are projections and they are worst case scenario. One of the things we've decided to do is, one, update the long-term financial plan. So in Tassie, there's a requirement to update them every 4 years. I don't believe that's adequate or appropriate. We're updating ours every year. You should be doing your long-term financial plan every single year in comparison with your asset management plan and your annual budget. So sitting around the table, one as a team and two as the councillor, sitting around the table going, does this currently reflect the market? How has the economic condition changed? What's the community demands and how have things moved? And then making sure we're updating it. This is always worst case scenario. It doesn't include any grant funding, for example. Now, we may be lucky enough to get 50% grant funding for NTCA. Straight away, there's a $30 million uplift on that plan and $30 million less debt. So
0: right,
1: it's a worst case scenario that will be reviewed every single year as it should be.
0: And with any given project, I think people do tend to forget this, with any given project, whether it's the NTCA or the Princess or whatever, it's local builders that are actually 100%. Getting in there, that are getting 100%. Engaged and being paid through that project.
1: Yep.
0: And they're local employees who are being paid locally and spending their money locally. And it's that whole roll-on effect of the dollars staying locally.
1: Absolutely. You look at that long-term financial plan, again, it's a projection. We're proposing $475 million of capital over 10 years. That's $475 million into local businesses fixing the things we should be doing.
0: All right, I'm not going to let you out of here without answering this question.
1: Yeah.
0: The St John Street bus interchange, when are we going to get a final solution?
1: A question, big. Yeah. Like, is this where I handball to the state government, or is this
0: incoming councillors?
1: Yeah. Look, I sympathise in this one because it's one of those legacy issues that, you know, unfortunately we've got too many of these in the top drawer. Whether it's Birchall's or whether it's Albert Hall's, Princess Theatres, NTCA's, nonetheless, we're just getting on with it realistically. And the bus one has been talked about, sadly, from what we can see in records, best part of 14 years, rightly or wrongly, and it's time to stop talking and actually start delivering. And we recognise that there's been some challenges on St John Street, but for us, putting the buses to the side, and I talked about asset renewal, St John Street has failed. It's reached end of life. So we know that in the next 12 to 18 months, we have to renew, rip up, for a simpler word, rip up the entirety of St. John Street. So the whole road needs to be done, the footpaths need to be done, the curbs need to be done. So when we talk about a $30, $35 million, and people have called it bus stop upgrades, that $30 million is actually for the St. John Street renewal. So it's not just a couple of bus stops. We're talking about a whole place, a whole precinct, an entire street, stormwater, bitumen, curbs, public infrastructure, trees, a whole range of things. So it's not $30 million for just for two bus stops.
0: So, but it would be good to actually have a decision on that, so
1: correct,
0: that when you do that $30 million correct streetscape upgrade, the buses are dealt with at the same time.
1: We've got some solutions. So we are looking at two design options on St. John Street. So there's no exact location as to where buses will go. The other part we're trying to incorporate in this is what other forms of transport. How do we incorporate cycling, for example? How do we incorporate better pedestrian access? How do we incorporate better bus access? How do we incorporate better loading zone access? How do we ensure that two-way traffic incorporates with it? So this is a bigger question that we'll actually have some design options in the coming handful of months, but we're also working with some pretty active businesses in that area, and I understand their frustration. They've been dealing with some antisocial behaviour that no one should have to fundamentally deal with realistically. So we're trying to solve a few problems at once.
0: Last question, because it's nearly 8 o'clock and we must get to the news. What's one tangible improvement you'd like to see in the CBD for business and shoppers in the next 12 months?
1: I'd like to see us to start St. John Street. Actually do something instead of talking about things that we've done for the best part of 10 years like City Heart. Let's actually do something. Let's start to do two-way traffic. Let's start to rip up roads and renew them and actually do some real tangible benefits. And we're seeing a bit of that now with Birchall's, but let's do more.
0: CEO City of Launceston, Sam Johnson, thank you for coming in.
1: Thanks, BJ.
2: 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I got 60s and 70s tracks that stand the test of time. Ooh, 60s and 70s tracks that stand the

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13: Good morning, I'm Jane Drew. The Premier is on King Island, launching a major rebrand for one of the island's golf courses. The Ocean Dunes Golf Club, now to be known as Kinglinks, as part of a $38 million upgrade, which will see a new lodge open next year, followed by other enhancements for the top 100 listed course. Meantime, State Labor says King Islanders have been left in the rough, questioning election promises around upgraded ambulance services and additional paramedics. It comes as the government's creating a new recovery fund for regional resilience, which it says will secure the future of our state's regional communities. The cash coming from a government investment into King Island's tungsten mine after a 12% stake delivered significant returns. A $20 million commitment will provide a source of support for areas experiencing significant economic disruption, help regions respond to major industry changes and other economic shocks. Two people remain in hospital after a car crashed into a cafe in Shearwater near Devonport on Sunday night. Two diners were seated outside when the vehicle mounted the footpath, while a staff member was injured when the Land Cruiser came through the front of the building. Police Inspector Michelle Elmar says they're still investigating the cause of the crash, but that it's not believed to be deliberate.
14: So we know that the vehicle mounted the footpath where it struck the people outside and then the building. Initial investigations indicate that this was not a deliberate action on behalf of the driver, but as to what caused the serious crash is still under investigation.
13: Anyone with information is urged to come forward. A fire that damaged a workshop at a Bridport home on Sunday has been deemed accidental. Members of the public providing assistance to TFS crews at the site. Two occupants were treated for smoke inhalation. One member of the public received

0: The Mina Burns investigations are still ongoing into the cause, but authorities have confirmed there were no suspicious circumstances. Meantime, Launceston Fire crews contained an overnight blaze at a Trevallon property where a carport was fully engulfed. Checking sport, and Anthony Dermick has called time, officially announcing his retirement from the Jack Jumpers and the NBL yesterday. Dermick says a lingering back injury led to the decision. The 34-year-old guard has played 279 games across 11 seasons.
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3: Morning, I'm Brooke Seychelle. The Office of eSafety says online services are responsible for protecting users from harmful material following calls to block the live stream of a US execution being available in Australia. The online safety regulator says it doesn't have the powers to proactively prevent the live stream and that its powers are geared towards taking down content rather than blocking it. Meantime, the Greens could be standing in the way of the government's digital duty of care bill that's due to go before Parliament this week. Senator Sarah Hanson-Young is worried the legislation isn't strong enough. She's told 7:30 we should be able to sue the tech giants if their platforms cause us harm.
4: Australians have every right, they should have every right, to complain and to take action if they have been harmed on social media.
3: And a bedbug outbreak has forced Qantas to cancel a flight from Rome to Perth. The airline says the Dreamliner in question has now had a deep clean and affected passengers rebooked and provided with accommodation.
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3: In sport, the AFL is yet to decide whether it'll formally investigate an incident involving Carlton players at a weekend party. And as questions swirl around reports of alleged drug use at the gathering, it's emerged the league's new hair testing drug use policy isn't in force yet, so it wouldn't apply to this case. But Eddie Maguire has told Gold Sport he expects sanctions to be handed down.
5: I believe that the AFL will cite these players for conduct unbecoming. And I think there will be ramifications for them. So there'll be a penalty.
3: That's the latest in news and sport.
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6: Invermay Road is slowing CBD bound over the Tamar Street Bridge. Plenty of outbound traffic over the Charles Street Bridge and inbound traffic once you're over that mighty North Esk River. If you are heading into the rather busy CBD, York and Brisbane Street, very busy indeed. 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I'm Cam. More traffic soon on LAFM.
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7: And for Launceston, a clearing shower today, a top of 14. 3 overnight, mostly sunny and 17 tomorrow. Thursday, mostly sunny and a top of 18. For Scottsdale in the northeast, a clearing shower and 13 expected today. 2 overnight, mostly sunny and 15 tomorrow. Thursday, mostly sunny and 16. St Helens and the east coast, a mostly sunny day today, a top of 16. 6 overnight, mostly sunny and 16 tomorrow. And Thursday, a late shower and 17. Currently 8 degrees in both Launceston and Scottsdale. And now 11 degrees in St Helens. 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
7: We're going to get positive this morning and accentuated. Lena Bain, Chamber of Commerce, is going to have a chat in about 10 minutes' time. Also, aliens are landing at the Albert Hall and farty noises are definitely involved. Terrapin Puppet Theatre is in town. 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
0: Right, we've got a whole mess of birthdays today. First up, happy birthday to Jeanette Elmore. Jeanette, you have a beautiful day. Happy birthday from all the team at Legacy Launceston. Young Bree Stewart is having a birthday, 28 today. Fantastic singer, won loads of singing competitions and doing all sorts of good things in the world of the arts. Happy birthday, Bree. Marie Tomlin, happy birthday to you. Lots of love from all your family and friends. And we've also got another one here that's come in from Lynette Farrow. Happy 39th birthday to my son, David Doble of Lagana. Love always from Mum. David, you have a fantastic day as well. And to all our celebration shout-outs, you all have a marvellous day and you're all in the running for our weekly prize draw, a $100 Bolter voucher, Bolter's Grill up at Country Club Avenue Prospect. You can enjoy some hospitality, some food and some bevvies up there, and indeed a lot of fun can be had up that way, all the restaurants and bars on offer up at Country Club Avenue Prospect. So if you want to get a celebration shout-out into us nice and early, you can always pop it through via the website as well, lafm.com.au, and help make those celebrations shine.
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1: Wake up here with stories, smiles and a song you actually like. Your morning mood booster. 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

0: Yes, Mustang Sally, Wilson Pickett for us this morning on LAFM and 7SD. 22 minutes past 8, BJ for Bricky with you. Thanks to 40 Winks Launceston. Get the best night's sleep at the very best prices. Now, there are some real pressures on local businesses, from changes to card surcharges to the cost of opening on public holidays. There's also been some disappointing negativity on social media, particularly around the council elections. But there is actually plenty of positive activity worth talking about. Major energy projects, local innovation, and a community sector bringing people and businesses together. Alina Bain from the Chamber of Commerce. Morning.
1: Good morning, BJ.
0: We're going to accentuate the positive this morning, aren't we?
1: Well, yes, we can. I mean, we can talk quickly about the pressures on business, but there's a lot of really good stuff happening, and you and I have been digging deep and looking for those good news stories.
0: Indeed. Now, those card surcharges, let's touch on that first. They have gone, yes, but the costs haven't gone away for business, have they?
1: No, the costs haven't gone away. So some businesses will choose to pass those on. Small businesses really run at a margin, so it's tough for them, and it was such an odd decision for our businesses. And look, they'll just get passed on. Not all businesses will do that, but some will. So consumers will still end up paying it.
0: Now, Lonnie's just had show day, and some businesses chose not to open. What does that tell us about the pressures they're facing?
1: Oh, look, it's the penalty rates, isn't it? So look, our business is really backing our employees. You know, I'm also an employee. I quite like having the day off, but it's just these additional costs on top of everything else. And I did notice on socials that, you know, a number of small businesses were opting not to open. And that concerns me, because as a regional centre, we need to be open for business. But these forces are working against our wonderful small businesses.
0: I did notice some businesses obviously have had discussions with their employees and done a bit of a deal where they actually took the Friday off and worked through show day. So I thought that was rather interesting, and no doubt with the support of everyone in the business or in the office as well.
1: Yes, yes. Look, and I think businesses do that, don't they? They look at innovative ways to ensure that they can help their employees but also meet the demand of their customers. And that's what I just love about our entrepreneurial businesses up here in the north.
0: Now, Alina, we have seen some negativity on social media, particularly around the council elections. What do you think's driving that, and what effect is it going to have?
1: Look, it's really challenging. And so I've had some conversations with people, but I also hopped online to the eSafety Commissioner just to see what's actually happening. And we often hear about negativity and the sort of impact on young people, but more and more adults are being negatively impacted by it. But the research that they did a couple of years ago found that 70% of surveyed adults found at least one negative online experience in the year. And that included a broad range of harms, you know, bullying, negativity, knocking people down, you know, more than just nasty comments. And I think, you know, as adults, we say, you know, sticks and stones, but it can really bring you down. And it also, for me, creates a sort of concern about people in general. And I wonder if it's just a really narrow focus that people have. They're living in their online social world and getting caught up in these conversations that can be so ugly, rather than stepping away, have a coffee with a friend, sit in the park, lie under a tree and try and, you know, broaden out your perspectives. And look, it's a part of self-care as well. And, you know, I worry about people who find themselves trapped in this online negativity. Walk away, turn it off, delete the app.
0: Yeah, indeed. Look, let's get positive. Solstice's proposed Westbury Biohub. What could that mean for northern Tasmania?
1: Oh, look, this is really exciting. You know, the proposed $50 million project. It's a fantastic example of our local businesses, you know, in the energy space, coming together to develop and deliver green solutions. So, look, I think it's enormously exciting and great to see some progress on that project out at Westbury. And we also saw the sod turning from Arnislink.
0: Yes.
1: So it's all happening energy-wise in the north and northwest.
0: Now, Clifford Craig had their LGH Giving Day. It raised more than $115,000. What do you think this says about our community and our generosity?
1: Oh, look, I think it's speaks in volumes. Just the number of people who rocked up and gave up their time on that day, along with the people who donated so generously. And I know Vanessa was just absolutely blown away by it. They hit their target, you know, mid-morning, and then absolutely smashed it by the end of the day. So raising more than $115,000, and we know the importance of the healthcare sector and health research for our people, but also for our businesses. You know, healthy people, good for business.
0: It is good for business. Now, you're going to be doing your bit for fundraising and staying healthy. The Big Tassie Walk is on this October. I spoke with Peter Gutwin about it last week, and you're getting involved. You're going to be walking some of these, this 180 kilometres, aren't you?
1: Yes. Look, I decided to give myself a target of 180 kilometres, so it's about 6 kilometres a day.
0: Wow.
1: So if you see me doing laps about the place, that's what I'm doing, and I'm nearly halfway there on the 13th of October. So I'm feeling pretty good about it, but it's a fantastic cause. And, you know, I remember when we moved from Papua New Guinea to Hobart, you know, back in the day with my Malaysian dad. I know what it's like to be the new person, you know, with my Malaysian dad and two little brown girls all the way from Papua New Guinea. And, you know, it was tough, but a different experience for different members of my family. But, you know, I think we have to be more welcoming to our migrants, bring them into our community. And this is just a fantastic way to get involved.
0: Now, I know business leaders are also getting involved in the community with OzHarvest's CEO Cook-Off. What's that going to do to help people locally?
1: Oh, look, the wonderful thing about OzHarvest, and this is the second CEO Cook-Off that they've done, is that every dollar that they raise delivers two meals. What I particularly like about the CEO Cook-Off is the magic of having CEOs compete against each other. It's absolutely brilliant. And we've got some members who are joining in. It's in Hobart this year, but Phaedra Deckard from Solstice has lined up again. She cooked last year. And I saw that Brendan Gale has also signed up to cook. So it's absolutely fantastic. And OzHarvest do a brilliant job to ensure that people in need also have food available to them. So, you know, go OzHarvest, Big Tassie Walk, Clifford Craig, look at the generosity. Fantastic. Even when times are tough and there's uncertainty and negativity, people still dig deep.
0: They do. And what would you like listeners to take away from our chat today and our push on positivity?
1: Look, I think go out and have a walk and get off the socials if you can. Of course, make sure you're informed for council elections, but, you know, it's one election. Let's not get too caught up in what happens online. I think if you see someone, you know, face-to-face and have a conversation, you might feel a lot better for it. But also just to hold on to the positive things that are happening about the place. There is a lot of potential, as we know, up here in the north. I spent some time with the Devils last week. Oh, it's so exciting what we're going to see coming down the pipeline with them. So lots happening, and we're about to head into the summer months. So, look, go and sit in the park, lie under a tree. That's what I'd suggest.
0: I love it. There we go. That's our advice for the day, and I think it's pretty damn good advice as well. Alina.
1: You'll do a better job in your business.
0: Absolutely you will. Alina, lovely to chat this morning. You have a great day.
1: Bye-bye. You too. Thanks so much.
0: CEO of the Launceston Chamber of Commerce, Alina Bain, with us.
2: 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Keeping you informed and connected. 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
12: Good morning, I'm Jane Drew. Tasmania's Shadow Treasurer says the government needs to address the community's confusion and concerns about data centre development. Firmus is building two AI data centres in the state's north and is seeking approval for a third at Wesley Vale in the northwest. Dean Wintar says the community is crying out for more information.
13: I think we really need to see some leadership now from government around how these projects are going to be developed. If you look at what happened in Georgetown, you had the mayor there saying, look, we approved it, but we would have preferred a different process. And you've seen La Trobe very similarly raising concerns about whether they had all the information.
12: Upgrades to Launceston's Elphin Sports Centre will commence later this year, aiming to improve access for people living with disabilities. The works include a lift replacement, new accessible amenities, a fresh ramp and modern facilities, including change rooms. Centre manager Ben Tyson says it'll create a more inclusive space for participants and spectators.
14: It'll be good to see that improve and some better facilities for them to be able to make use of. It's such an important factor in such an old venue that unfortunately at its time when it was originally made, built, just lacked all that wasn't sort of part of the requirements, but now it's sort of something that we expect, and it'd be good to see the facilities brought up to a more modern standard.
12: The state's government's launching a new recovery fund for regional resilience, which it says will secure the future of our state's regional communities. A $20 million commitment will provide a source of support for areas experiencing significant economic disruption, help regions respond to major industry changes and other economic shocks. The cash coming from a government investment into King Island's tungsten mine after a 12% stake delivered significant returns. Premier Jeremy Rockliffe says it's about getting ahead of challenges such as major employers closing down. However, the announcement comes after the state government has had to help with challenges at two major industrials just this year. Checking sport, the Tasmanian Tigers are in action today as they take on New South Wales in the One Day Cup. First ball is 10 a.m. with the Tigers looking to secure their second win of their One Day Cup campaign. And a bushwalkers weather alert is in place today for the Western and Central Plateau forecast districts, with snowfall possible as low as 400 metres.
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16: Morning, I'm Brooke Seychelle.
9: The Environment Minister says the live streaming of a man on death row in America is simply disgusting. Murray Watt telling the ABC he doesn't want to get involved in any policy on whether the streaming of the December execution of Nidal Hassan should go ahead, but he says the whole idea is concerning.
16: I just find the idea of a public streaming of a firing squad execution absolutely disgusting. When I first heard that this was being proposed, I couldn't believe that it was real.
9: Overseas, a London court has selected 20 jurors for the trial of British comedian Russell Brand as preparations for the case get underway. The 51-year-old arrived in court overnight, facing historic accusations of rape, sexual assault and indecent assault relating to six women over a 10-year period. Brand denies the allegations. And blood supplies across the country have plunged by 60%, sparking desperate calls for people to roll up their sleeves and donate. More than 16,000 donors are needed nationwide.
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9: In sport, Australia is closing in on victory heading into the final day of the first test against South Africa. We have the Proteas 4 for 102 at stumps on day four. The final wicket to fall was that of Tristan Stubbs, who was caught behind after nicking one from Pat Cummins.
17: The captain breaks through, he's elated. Stubbs stays finished and it's going from bad to worse for the South Africans.
9: However, there was a scare for Steve Smith, who was forced off the field with a head knock. He's being checked for concussion. That's the latest in news and sport.
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18: Over in Carrick, Illawarra Road is very much struggling in both directions, just to the south of the Bass Highway due to roadworks. It is very busy throughout the CBD. Plenty of traffic inbound and outbound over the Charles Street Bridge and the Tamar Street Bridge. Down in South Lonnie, Wellington Street, very stop-start as well in both directions. 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I'm Cam. 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
15: LAFM's three-day forecast.
0: And for Launceston, a clearing shower, a top of 14. 3 tonight, mostly sunny and 17 tomorrow. Thursday, mostly sunny and 18. For Scottsdale in the northeast, a clearing shower and 13. 2 overnight, mostly sunny and 15 tomorrow. Thursday, mostly sunny and 16. St Helens in the east coast is going to have a mostly sunny day and a top of 16 today. 6 overnight and mostly sunny and 16 again tomorrow. And Thursday, a late shower and 17. 10 right now in Launceston, 8 degrees in Scottsdale, 11 in St Helens. 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
20: Sleek, shiny, electric and packed with prizes. The LAFM BYD Shark 6 is on the loose.
0: Oh, yes, and Callum's out there in the Shark 6. Morning, Callum, and welcome to the start of your working week. Where are you today?
21: Morning, BJ. Look, I found myself at the Newstead Hotel this morning because the Melbourne Cup's just around the corner, and you can book today for Newstead Hotel's big race day luncheon, which is, of course, happening on Tuesday, the 3rd of November. It'll be $80 for three courses, which includes a $20 donation to Beyond the Rainbow.
0: Oh, nice. Very, very nice. Okay, now, as you're at the front of the Newstead, what have you got in terms of giveaways?
21: I've got some a Red Bull, I've got Cripps Marcellos, I've got Macca's vouchers, and I've got some Valhalla ice cream. I'm just out the back here in the car park, so there's plenty of space to come grab some goodies from me at the Newstead Hotel.
0: Right, swing around in behind the Newstead, look out for Callum in the Shark BYD6, and grab some goodies. We'll see you back in the office soon, Callum.
21: Certainly will. Thanks, Paige.
0: This is Joan Jett. All right. Something for the kids next. Terrapin Puppet Theatre is setting up shop in town.

0: On LAFM and 7SD, Joan Jett and the Black Hearts. BJ for Brekkie, thanks to 40 Winks Launceston. Get the best night's sleep at the very best prices. It is 17 minutes to 9, middle of school holidays. We've still got all this week to go. How's that tracking for you? Coping? Need something to sort the kids out this week? Well, we might have just the thing right now for you. I want you to forget everything you knew about your neighbours. These neighbours we're going to be talking about live on Uranus, and they're not exactly mates either. Apparently they communicate with plenty of, dare I say it, farty noises. Terrapin's space neighbours on Uranus is bringing aliens, giant icebergs, and a surprisingly powerful story about friendship, differences, and caring for country to our Albert Hall for these school holidays. We've got Jem Nichols with us. Morning, Jem.
1: Good morning. Thanks for having me.
0: Good to have you with us. Big couple of days for Terrapin up north again. So for anyone wondering about space neighbours on Uranus and what it's all about, tell me about these alien neighbours and why they're not getting along.
1: Oh, it's such a great question. And you don't really get to see the history. You just get to see the product of them not getting along straight from the beginning. So you're thrust into their world. The two characters' names are Zep and Jov, and they really couldn't be more different. And they live right next to each other as well. So they have different ways of cooking. They listen to different radio stations. They care for country in a slightly different way as well. But that's what makes the humour as well. It's great.
0: Now, apparently, there are giant icebergs, unforgettable creatures, and plenty of farty noises. So what's been the reaction from kids when the curtain goes up?
1: Oh, my gosh. The kids just, they love it. And, like, adults love it too. It's visually so powerful straight from the get-go. It's kind of like a giant jumping castle's on the stage, and we interact with this fully inflatable world. And then the jokes start rolling. Like, it's gag after gag. It's very physical theatre, almost like clowning. And there's no English language spoken throughout the whole piece. It's all in a gibberish language of the planet of Uranus.
0: Wow.
1: But it's really funny. It's a fast-paced show. Lots of humour, lots of facial expressions. It's very, it's full of life.
0: So as a performer, how do you tell a story and connect with audiences when you're relying on lots of gibberish language, not using words?
1: It's really funny. About, like, 5 minutes in, I think people actually start to really pick up on the subtext on what we're thinking and how we're communicating through an emotional capacity as well. You don't even start to realise that we're not speaking English. Like, we all get into the flow of this gibberish language. And so it's just with our body and with sound effects and lighting and movement and how we interact with certain puppets. It's surprisingly easy to understand what's going on.
0: Look, underneath all the laughs and the fun, I reckon there's a couple of good messages here about home and appreciating each other's differences and learning to live alongside one another. Why is it such an important part of the story?
1: I think because that's ultimately, like, that emphasises our greatest quality as humans as well. And it's beautiful to see these alien characters showing us our true humanity. And oddly enough, the character that I play, which is the baby, which she arrives on this planet, you think she's all sweet and innocent, but she's got this ulterior motive which comes out throughout the piece as well. And it sort of flips that dynamic on its head. But the true qualities of what make us good people is what these aliens have to learn, and how they come together to protect what's important to them. Which is such a beautiful message for families, our community.
0: If families are looking for something different these school holidays, what can they expect when the aliens take over the Albert Hall?
1: It's just full of life. Like, I think it's funny. It's a good balance of humour. Definitely some fart jokes in there to keep it interesting. But there's also lots of jokes for parents too, like, just the subtle interactions of the aliens with the baby. Like, I think parents will really know, like, oh, here we go. This is a little toddler acting up. Like, it's very relatable. I think that will be the main thing. It's surprisingly relatable.
0: Fantastic. Well, I know you've got four performances coming up, 2 o'clock and 6 o'clock, both tomorrow and Thursday at the Albert Hall. Tickets are adults $25. If you get a family of four, they're $22 each. And I think there's a friends deal as well for those people that are friends of Theatre North. So get online. theatrenorth.com.au/Neighbours on Uranus is the show. It's quality theatre from Terrapin. And it's great to have you back, North Gem. And I better let you go because I know you're madly moving into the Albert Hall right now.
1: I know. We'll be there very soon, actually. Yes.
0: Oh, go well.
1: Thanks for having me.
0: And look forward to your four performances in coming days. Gem Nichols with us from Terrapin Puppet Theatre. And the show is on tomorrow and Thursday.
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4: 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The Tasmanian government has paid tribute to Donald George Wing AM.
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4: The first stage of major upgrades to Bridport Road in the northeast are underway. It's a month out from Northern Tasmania's Agriculture Festival, celebrating the story of food.
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0: Yes, and let's hop into Rocktober right now. I have got a hugely well-known song that I want you to have a crack at. 6331-0893 is my number. If you'd like a chance to spin the Rocktober wheel and pick up tickets to some incredible concerts and John Farnham up on the big screen, here is the song, and we need the next line from Bobby Seger. All right, have a little listen. Can you do the next line for me? 6331-0893. Give me a call right now and you can have a crack at Rocktober. And you never know, you could be taking away tickets to Spider Bait or Pseudo Echo at the Fourth Pub. You might get tickets to the Red Hot Summer Tour. John Farnham, the Celebration Concert, the encore screening coming to Village Cinema, or Philosophy, the hits of Phil Collins. That's another one. So you need to give me the next line of the song Old Time Rock and Roll. You do that, and I will give you the chance to spin the Rocktober wheel. Let's have another little listen to the song. I need the next line after this one. What comes next? 6331-0893. Let's go to the phones and see if we can find someone to spin our Rocktober wheel this morning. LAFM, good morning.
16: 6331. Good morning, how are you going?
0: Great, who have we got here?
16: Tommy.
0: Tommy, oh, you better turn your radio down in the background there, Tommy.
16: Yeah, sorry, I just did, yeah.
0: That's okay. So you'd like to have a crack at this morning?
16: Yeah, why not? I'll give it a crack.
0: All right, I'll give you the song. You just need to give me the next line. Here we go.
16: The kind of music just soothes my soul.
0: Well, do you want to give it a bit more attitude, a bit more rock for me? Here we go,
16: the
0: one more time.
16: The kind of music just soothes my soul.
0: Oh, that's more like it, Tommy. Well done. All right, let's give you a spin of the wheel. Is there anything in particular from the tickets we've got this month to give away that you really quite like the look of?
16: I'd be happy with anything.
0: You'll be happy with anything. All right.
16: Yep.
0: Is there a point on the wheel you'd like me to start? Would you like me to start on Pseudo Echo tickets or Red Hot Summer or Philosophy or Farnham?
16: Oh, I'll leave it up to you. You can do it.
0: Oh, look, let's just take potluck, shall we? Okay.
16: Okay, let's have a crack.
0: A spin of the wheel. Here we go. And we have got for you Red Hot Summer Tour tickets.
16: Oh, you little beauty.
0: Jimmy Barnes, John Stevens, coming your way. Tommy, I hope you enjoy those.
16: Awesome. Thank you so much.
0: You sit tight and we'll get you all sorted. And it's thanks to the Newstead Hotel, Launceston Dental and BYD Launceston. We'll have more spins of the Rocktober wheel this afternoon with Shane Bryan and all this week on Brekkie. And here is the song in question. This is

0: Bobby Seger there, old time rock and roll. We've got our classic super set coming your way in just a couple of minutes' time. Thanks to Randall Heating in Glido Street, Invermay. Your chance to get into Friday's draw for $100 cash. We'll roll out the songs after our 9 o'clock news catch up.
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8: Good morning, I'm Jane Drew. The windfall from a state government stake in a King Island mine will be funnelled into a recovery fund for regional resilience. The state became an investor after turning a loan into the Dolphin Tungsten mine into equity. A $20 million commitment will provide a source of support for areas experiencing significant economic disruption, help regions respond to major industry changes and other economic shocks, and attract new investment. Premier Jeremy Rockliffe says it's about getting ahead of challenges such as major employers closing down. Police investigations are continuing into a serious crash in Shearwater on Sunday night after a Land Cruiser mounted the pavement and struck diners seated outside of a Shearwater Food Co. A 26-year-old woman was taken to the LGH with serious injuries and remains in a stable condition, while a 29-year-old female staff member was taken to the Northwest Regional Hospital and is also in a stable condition. The elderly male driver was not injured. Police say the building also sustained significant damage. No charges have been laid at this stage, and anyone with witness information is asked to come forward. Meantime, the search continues for a 47-year-old man missing from Smithton for more than 2 weeks. Further ground and aerial patrols were conducted yesterday around a circular head. Police hold concerns for the man's welfare and are urging anyone with information to come forward. Tasmanians are being encouraged not to let cooler weather conditions create a false sense of security. With elevated fire danger forecast for parts of the state, particularly along the east coast, today and later this week. While rain, hail and even snow are forecast for some areas today, there's a high fire danger rating forecast for northeast, east coast, Midlands, southeast, central north and Furneaux Islands. Tasmania Fire Service Deputy Chief Officer Matt Lowe says parts of the east coast remain dry, which combined with windy conditions has the potential to fan any fire that starts. It comes as a low-level warning is issued for residents around Bracknell near Launceston after a bushfire broke out this morning. While there's no threat to communities, smoke, ash and embers may be visible in surrounding areas. You can stay up to date at tasalert.com. Stick around for a look at your national news and sport up next.
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1: Morning, I'm Brooke Seychell. A Labor front bencher has slammed Pauline Hanson after she claimed the Royal Commission into the Bondi attacks wasn't going far enough. The One Nation leader calling it a failure if radical Islam is not addressed. But Amanda Rishworth has told Nine she should hold her judgment until after the report is released.
2: And I believe in the independence of this Royal Commission, and I believe that it has done a very good job, and let's see the final report when it comes out.
1: Meantime, the corporate watchdog is demanding mortgage brokers better explain why they're recommending certain home loans if they find cheaper options are available. ASIC says with more than 80% of home loans now arranged through brokers, customers need clear evidence that a recommendation is in their best interests. And Breaking Bad star RJ Mitty has passed away at the age of 34. The cause of the US actor's death is still unknown, although police have confirmed they are investigating.
3: Is stress making your muscles tense and your mind scattered?
4: Try Caruso's Super Magnesium Glycinate plus L-theanine.
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1: In sport, the Australian squad for Thursday's Rugby League World Cup opener against New Zealand will be named today. There's talk Roosters Grand Final hero James Tedesco could be overlooked for Reece Walsh in the fullback position. Skipper Isaiah Yeo says either option will be fine.
5: Well, both Clive Churchill medal winners and both tremendous talents. So I think that's sort of one thing about being part of the Australian team, there's depth everywhere.
1: And in AFL, the Swans have knocked back North Melbourne's first offer for Nick Blakey as the AFL trade period enters its second final day. That's the latest in news and sport.
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6: And for Launceston, a clearing shower and a top of 14 today, dropping down to 3 degrees overnight, mostly sunny and 17 tomorrow. Thursday, mostly sunny with a top of 18. For Scottsdale and the northeast, a clearing shower and 13 today, 2 overnight, mostly sunny and 15 tomorrow. Thursday, mostly sunny and a top of 16. And for St Helens and the east coast, mostly sunny and 16 today, 6 overnight, mostly sunny and 16 tomorrow. And Thursday, a late shower is expected with a top of 17. 10 degrees in Launceston right now, 9 degrees in Scottsdale, and it's currently 12 degrees in St Helens. 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
3: Late last night in the archives, a file was reopened. Not for details of alien abductions or unexplained phenomenon. 4 songs, each one a clue, each one pointing to the same hidden truth. Skeptics will call it coincidence. 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Either way, the truth is out there. 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
6: 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All right, let's get it underway, shall we? This is Mariah Carey and Emotions. 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
1: On LAFM and 7SD, the very sophisticated stylings there of Janet Jackson. That's the way love goes. And ahead of that, Mariah Carey with her song Emotions. The first two songs in our classic superset this morning. What we're after is a theme that ties those two and the next two songs together. And if you can name that theme, I'll get you into Friday's draw for $100 cash, thanks to Randall Heating, Gledow Street, Invermay. No real nibbles yet. Not really. Nothing standing out thus far for you. Mariah Carey singing Emotions and Janet Jackson singing That's the Way Love Goes. I wonder if this next song will nudge you in the right direction. Oh, wow, I remember this. It's Barry Manilow. What has he got to do with those other two songs? All right, over to you. This is Copacabana.

0: FM and 7SD. Song number three in our classic superset. What is the theme? 633 10 89 3. Let's see if anyone can name it up this morning. Diana, how are you today?
1: Good, thank you.
0: Do you want to have a go at our classic superset?
1: Yes, I do. I'm just having a guess. Is it to do with feelings?
0: Feelings. Well, yes, there is an element of that in what we're chasing. Certainly, I think the artists all had strong feelings, maybe towards another person. There you go. There's a bit of a clue there, Diana. But no,
1: okay.
0: I can't pay feelings at the moment, so have a bit more of a think and give me a call back.
1: Okay, thank you.
0: Good on you. And we will hop into our fourth song and see if that will actually solve it for you. Our classic superset, Mariah Carey, Janet Jackson. We've just played Barry Manilow. What does it all mean? 6331 0893. And this is Celine Dion.

0: Oh, the beautiful Celine Dion. Good to see her back on stage with big concerts in Paris at the moment. There it is, song number four for today's classic super set, 6331089 3. If you can unravel what hooks those four songs together. And we had Mariah Carey, Emotions, Janet Jackson with That's the Way Love Goes, Barry Manilow singing Copacabana, and Celine Dion, Because You Loved Me. Give me a call at LAFM and 7SD 6331 089 3, and let's see if we can find a winner. Good morning.
1: Well, hi, Jerry. I'm swinging for the superset.
0: All right, who have we got here?
1: Janine.
0: Janine, what do you think the theme is?
1: Jealousy.
0: Oh, I'm sure there's an element of jealousy at times involved, but not what we're chasing. But thank you for the call.
1: Thank you. Bye.
0: Bye. LAFM, good morning.
2: Good morning. It's Diana again.
0: Diana, what do you think the theme is?
2: Is it to do with someone they've lost in their life? A partner, or
0: again, that's sort of on the right track, but not quite what we're chasing. You're getting closer, Diana.
2: No worries.
0: Thank you very much. Cheers.
2: Bye.
0: Let's take another one. LAFM, good morning.
3: I reckon it's feeling love.
0: Oh, more detail.
3: Feeling love and loss.
0: No, I'm not going to pay that. We're after a really specific connection. I like where you're going, but it's not quite over the line.
3: Oh,
0: sorry.
3: No, this song just triggered me, that was all.
0: Oh, yeah, it's a beautiful song, isn't it, Celine Dion?
3: Yeah.
0: Fabulous. Well, you have a good day and have a bit more of a think and maybe give me a call back.
3: Yes,
0: cheers.
3: Okay, thank
0: Great.
3: You.
0: Great, bye. 6331 089 3. Let's keep going and see if we can solve this super set. Here we go. Let me just see if my phone will play ball this morning. There we go. LAFM, good morning.
4: Oh, hi. How are you going?
0: Good. Who have we got here?
4: Fiona.
0: All right, Fiona, what do you think hooks those songs together?
4: It's not because they've all done a residency in Las Vegas, is it?
0: Oh, I bet they all have, but that's not... Yeah. Not what we're chasing.
4: Damn it. When you played Celine, I thought, oh, that's definitely it.
0: Oh, everyone's right. Done a residency in Vegas, except you and me. But no, not what we're chasing. But thank you.
4: No,
0: lovely. Cheers. Bye. Let's take another one this morning. Okay, LAFM, good morning.
5: Good morning. How are you?
0: Great. Okay. Any ideas for us?
5: It wouldn't be heartbreak, would it?
0: I'm sure there's some heartbreak involved here, but, yeah, not quite what we're chasing.
5: Okay, no worries.
0: Lovely.
5: Thank you very much.
0: Thank you very much. LAFM, good morning. Oops, no, lost that one. Let's try taking this one. LAFM, good morning.
2: Hi, it's Diana again.
0: Oh, you're persistent, aren't you? All right. Lucky third time's the charm, Diana. What do you reckon?
2: Well, I'm hoping I've got it. Is it to do with emotions?
0: Yeah, Mariah Carey sings about emotions, and it is to do with emotions in a way, but we're after something really specific about emotions.
2: Oh, okay.
0: An action. We're after an action that involved all four of those.
2: Dancing?
0: No, can't pay that. Diana, you have a great day. Thank you.
2: Okay.
0: Bye. LAFM, good morning.
6: Hi. Is it songs about their current partners?
0: Whoa. Look, I reckon I'm going to almost pay that. You're very, very close.
6: Okay.
0: Just explore that a bit more for me.
6: Okay, sure.
0: No, just tease it out a little more for me. What was your name?
6: It's Joanna.
0: Joanna. Okay, so what you're suggesting, it's songs about current partners?
6: Like inspiration from their current partners.
0: Well, yes, it does involve partners.
6: Yeah.
0: What do you think they might do?
6: Ooh.
0: If you love someone a lot, what would you do?
6: inspiration, their inspiration songs for them.
0: Yeah, but what might you do legally?
6: Oh.
0: If you love someone a lot.
6: Dedicate the songs to their partners?
0: Yeah, you could probably give them the royalties as well, but on a more personal level.
6: Oh, my goodness. Oh, darn it.
0: Oh, no. Okay, I'm going to have to leave it there. Thank you very much. Oh, dear. I'm going to get in so much trouble for this. LAFM, good morning.
7: Good morning. It's Kate speaking.
0: Hello, Kate. Come on, give it to me.
7: Is it marriage?
0: Yes. They all married their managers. They all married their managers. Mariah Carey married Tommy Mottola, Janet Jackson, Rene Elizondo Jr., Barry Manilow married Gary Keefe, his manager, and Celine Dion married Rene Angelil. Well done. You're in the draw for the $100 on Friday.
7: Thank you.
0: You sit tight. Sit tight and I'll grab all your details.
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0: is fading like a flower here. On LAFM and 7SD, BJ with you this morning, sitting in for Jules for an hour. Taking care of her classic superset. We got there eventually, and the theme that held it all together was stars that married their managers. And congratulations to Kate in the draw for $100 cash. We'll draw that out on Friday. Thanks to Randall Heating, Glado Street in Vermay. It is 13 minutes to 10. Now, we're also, amongst other things, celebrating 21 years of a fab local business, Baxter's IGA. 21 years of looking after you with family dinners, last-minute barbie supplies, lots of friendly faces behind the counters. We want to know about your Baxter's story, some of your favourite memories. 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If we read one out on air, we'll get you into the $500 Baxter's IGA supermarket scramble, a chance to hunt around the store for the $500 gift voucher. And we'll actually have one lucky winner a week score a $100 Baxter's IGA gift voucher. 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Tell us about those wonderful Baxter's memories. 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And thank you for being a part of their story.
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0: 7SD. BJ sitting in for Jules this morning, and we do it with thanks to Cottage Bakery in Victoria Street, Scottsdale. Go the scallop pies. Fabulous. Thank you very much for your company this morning. I'll sit in again tomorrow morning between 9 and 10, and we'll have another crack at our classic superset for you as well. Do join me through until 10 tomorrow morning. Right now, it's time for us to get the latest in news, sport and weather. Then Pete's on deck. 80s hits you love.
1: I need you tonight. The 90s and 2000s. 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
10: Good morning, I'm Ebony Applett. A severe weather warning's been issued for damaging winds set to hit parts of the western, southeast and the east coast forecast districts this morning. The Bureau of Meteorology warns that a trough crossing the state is bringing very strong and gusty winds, showers and even thunderstorms. Damaging winds averaging between 60 and 70 kilometres an hour are expected, alongside peak gusts of around 100 k's an hour in exposed areas. The winds are expected to ease this evening. Blood supplies across the country have plunged by 60%, sparking desperate calls for people to roll up their sleeves and donate. More than 16,000 donors are needed nationwide, including 350 here in Tasmania just this week. Lifeblood's Kath Stone says supply at the moment is critically low.
11: The nation's blood supplies have plunged to their lowest level in almost a decade, and we need donors today, tomorrow, and throughout this week to boost supplies.
10: Donation appointments are available at the centres in Hobart, Launceston, Devonport and Burnie this week. A major pay boost is on the way for almost 500,000 Australians working in health, disability and community services. Canberra says its $360 million packages recognise the workers in sectors where women make up more of the workforce. The average pay rise will be almost 10%. Some will be as high. Recognise the workers in sectors where women make up more of the workforce. The average pay rise will be almost 10%. Some will be as high as 40%. Overseas now, where British actor and comedian

0: stores have had their refrigerator temperatures increase to 50 degrees Celsius during the night, in some cases causing them to catch fire.
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0: A rare appearance for a star cricketer when WA take on Queensland later today. Aussie white ball captain Mitch Marsh to feature in a one-day match at the Wacker this afternoon. Meantime, a match is set to get underway any moment now between Tasmania and New South Wales. And in the AFL, retired Freo forward Sam Switkowski has wasted no time finding a job after his shock retirement last month. The 29-year-old will join new North Melbourne coach Jamie Graham in a development role. I'm Ebony Amblett. That's the latest news and sport.
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2: LAFM's three-day forecast.
3: Slight chance of showers around this morning. They should ease off through the early afternoon. Partly cloudy and only looking to get to 14. We're not far off that now. Tomorrow, it's going to be a cold start. We'll drop down to 3 overnight ahead of 17 and partly cloudy. Cloudy again on Friday with a cold start that we will climb to 18 degrees.
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Mike Oldfield and Maggie Riley doing it with us this morning on your home of better music and more of it. It's Pete in with you. 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Couple of showers around this morning around parts of the region. They're going to clear this afternoon, though. We're sitting almost on 12 degrees at the moment and only looking to get to 14. Oh, a little bit chilly. But anyway, hey, on the way, what have we got lined up this morning? Some Charles and Eddie and Cheap Trick coming along for the ride. But how about we go west right now from 1990 with the King of Wishful Thinking here on LAFM and 7SD. Good morning.

0: doing it with Kate Bush, who's still running up that hill. It must be a big hill. Pete here with you on your home of better music and more of it. And the Macca's Good Sport Award returns with the Water Boys, Mitch and Xavier, who are your favourite Tassie sports show every Saturday morning from 8 a.m. And they want to know about our local good sports for the McDonald's Good Sport Award. 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Now, if you're out on the roads, just take a little bit of care after we've seen a little bit of wet stuff around this morning. But we'll take a break. Back with some Cheap Trick, and Charles and Eddie are on the way from 1992 with their song, Would It Lie to You, here on LAFM and 7SD.
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0: 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Like, you can get there live, see Spiderbait, ABC or Shudo Echo. Plus, we've got tickets to the Red Hot Summer Tour featuring Barnsley and John Stevens, Birds of Tokyo, the list goes on. And tickets to Philosophy, the hits of Phil Collins and John Farnham, and the Celebration Concert Encore at Village Cinemas. Now, how it all works, you listen out for the Rocktober Song of the Day. We'll tell you what that is in a couple times a day. And then all you got to do is, when you're given the cue to call, hit the phones and then finish the missing lyric. Now, yesterday it was to Paul Kelly's Dumb Things. I'll let you know a little bit later on what it'll be today. Look, once you've done it and you get it right, you score yourself a spin of the Rocktober wheel, and that's where you could win. It's all thanks to Launceston Travel and Cruise Centre and Trusted Smiles and our friends at Peter Lee's Real Estate. All right, on the way next, we're going to hit it up with Van Morrison and Brown Eye Girl. One of my favourite songs out of the 60s is next here on LAFM. And 7SD.
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0: Taking you through your morning with better music and more of it. It is Pete here with you, and we're doing it all thanks to the modern Aussie flavours and seasonal Tassie produce and a dining experience worth savouring at Terrace Kitchen Country Club Tasmania, just 10 minutes from the Launceston CBD. It is news time, as I said, and there's a story of a smoke alert that's been given with a house fire going underway at the moment. Ebony Ablett is in the newsroom with all the latest details on that. And we need more blood donors. She's got the story on that as well. Music-wise, what have we got next hour? Where was London? Do with Warren Zevon and Where Was the London in around 15. And we've got the Spice Girls in less than 10. If you want to be my lover, you got to get with my friends. Got a great mix of music coming your way next hour with the perfect playlist for your morning right here on LAFM and 7SD News next.
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